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Hi, I'm Simon Allaby from Turn the Page. My son and I are big fans of Formula One. Who wins on the day is obviously most important, but the winner is often decided the day before the race during the qualifying sessions that decide who starts in pole position. If you can lead from the front, you stand a much greater chance of crossing the finish line first. We often feel that life is like a race, constantly competing against others to get ahead. We seem hardwired to live by the mantra that we'll get what we deserve. Many people hope that God will reward a good and successful life with eternal life. But here's the problem. How will we ever know that we've done enough? Your constant striving and uncertainty can be exhausting. That's why St. Paul wrote to encourage followers of Jesus and told them to give thanks to God the Father, who has qualified you to share in his kingdom. In the race for eternal life, we don't have to compete for pole position. Because of Jesus, we can be there already.

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1: It's hard to deny that throughout history, the Bible has been weaponized to subjugate and oppress and validate attitudes that are completely contrary to what Jesus taught. The transatlantic slave trade, anti-Semitism, crusades, racism, apartheid, subjugation of women, the list goes on and on. But we are told that the Word of God is like a two-edged sword. So who are we supposed to deploy it against? And what are the dangers, the risks, if it is used wrongly? How does a message of love and respect get used to validate hate and discrimination? 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

Hi, I'm Leon Evans from Life Central Church in Hales Owen. Recently, we were leading a trip to Israel, and on the last day, we found ourselves in the Garden of Gethsemane. Well, as we walked around the garden, we saw three ladies from our group together under an olive tree. They didn't know each other before the trip, but each had lost a son who had died young and in tragic circumstances. You know, life is tough at times, and we all need some people under our tree. The Bible says, though one may be overpowered, two can defend themselves. A cord of three strands is not quickly broken. So who's under your tree? After all, the first problem in the world was not sin, it was isolation. God said it's not good for us to do life alone. We were meant to do life together. And at times, we all need other people under our tree.

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2: So long, everybody. I guess this is the end. Kiss the ones you love and wave goodbye to your friends. 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
1: From the Sky News Centre at 2, a Canadian man who sold poison online has been linked to the deaths of 79 people in the UK. Kenneth Laws admitted 14 charges of aiding suicide relating to Canadian victims. British names were added to the indictment, but he won't be prosecuted here. And an Ontario court heard details, including a man telling 999 he didn't want to die. David Parfitt's 22-year-old son Thomas bought from Law.
2: I want him to know who he killed. I want him to understand that he took away a young, promising life. And I want my day in court.
1: Donald Trump's White House meeting to try to make a final decision on whether to extend a ceasefire with Iran has ended with few new details. The president's demanding that Tehran must agree to never have a nuclear weapon and that the Strait of Hormuz be reopened. Two men have been jailed following a fatal crash while driving at almost 140 miles per hour in a 30 zone. They inhaled laughing gas and ran a red light in Manchester in March, killing a 50-year-old man. NATO and EU allies have condemned Russia after a drone hit a Romanian apartment block, injuring two people. Romanian officials say it was a Russian weapon, but Vladimir Putin's disputed that, claiming there's no proof. Former US permanent representative to NATO, Kurt Volker, says the alliance has to start hitting back.
3: NATO needs to convey a message to Russia. We will take down anything that is flying into NATO airspace that is unwanted. And I would take it one step further, which is to say we have to coordinate this with Ukraine now.
1: Royal Mail's missed its delivery targets for another year. Just 76% of first-class posts arrived on time. And in sport, Anthony Gordon's completed his near £70 million transfer from Newcastle to Barcelona. The England forward spoke excellent Spanish during his media conference, explaining he'd been learning the language. That's the latest. I'm Laura Safe.
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4: If my people, who are called by my name, will humble themselves and pray and seek my face and turn from their wicked ways, then I will hear from heaven and I will forgive their sin and will heal their land. 2 Chronicles 7:14.

0: Hi, it's Rachel from Sunderland Community Church. Have you ever sat in a waiting room just itching to get where you're supposed to be? Perhaps you're nervous waiting for your dentist to finally remove that tooth, or maybe it's an excited anticipation waiting to get the train to see a friend. Some stages of our life can feel like those waiting rooms, that we're not quite where we're supposed to be yet, and we can feel impatient to get to the next season. Recently, God reminded me that even the waiting room is still a room. Think about the disciples gathered in the upper room after Jesus had just ascended. They knew they couldn't stay there forever, and they had no idea what was coming, but God did something there that changed the course of their lives forever. That weird waiting space was actually worth it. Where the waiting rooms of our lives feel frustrating, let's trust that God doesn't waste anything at all. We might even be surprised by what He chooses to teach us and use us for in the midst of it all.
1: 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I don't know what I want, apparently.

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0: Hi, I'm Fred Drummond from Evangelical Alliance. It would be fantastic if, when we become Christians, everything goes wonderfully well. I'm really successful. Everybody likes me. Everything fits at work. I've got no financial problems. And all my family are all talking to one another and never arguing. Wouldn't that be great? Most of us have struggles, difficulties, day-to-day challenges that while faith helps us get through them and hope enables us to keep moving forward, but still, the real pains of life are with us. God did not take us out of the world. God meets us in the world, no matter the situation.
1: If you're searching for me, call and try to get a hold of me. I'll be where I found my peace, sitting beneath the magnolia tree.
2: They say out of sight, out of mind, but I ain't seen you for time. And there hasn't been a minute that you've been out of mind. 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Can I borrow your conviction? 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
1: From the Sky News Centre at 3, the US Defence Secretary says any deal with Iran would be a good deal and America has a global obligation to ensure Tehran doesn't get a nuclear weapon. Pete Hegseth's comments at a summit in Singapore follow a White House meeting held by Donald Trump to decide whether to extend a ceasefire. Mr. Trump's demanding the Strait of Hormuz be reopened. Here's our US correspondent David Blevins.
2: If at the end of the day, President Trump has no tangible benefit to point to other than the reopening of the Strait of Hormuz, which was open until he decided to go to war with Iran, this isn't going to be an easy deal for him to sell.
1: Iran's foreign ministry has told State TV an agreement has not been finalised. A man whose son died after buying poison online from a man who's admitted assisting suicide says he's disappointed he won't face trial in the UK. Kenneth Laws pleaded guilty to aiding 14 suicides in Canada. Police in the UK have linked him to 79 deaths here, but he won't be extradited. David Parfitt's son Tom was one of those who died.
3: Without what Kenneth Laws did, my son would have lived longer and we would have had an opportunity for him to get through his crisis. There's absolutely no doubt about that at all, which is one of the reasons I struggle with him not being prosecuted in this country.
1: Vladimir Putin's insisted there's no way to tell without evidence whether it was a Russian drone which crashed into flats in Romania on Thursday. Sir Keir Starmer has condemned Russia. Hundreds of people in Kent are still without water as the hot weather affects supplies from South East Water. But the company says it has been restored to almost 6,500 customers so far. Anthony Gordon says he's always dreamed of being a Barcelona player. He's joined from Newcastle on a five-year contract. And Novak Djokovic is out of the French Open tennis. He was beaten by 19-year-old João Fonseca. That's the latest. I'm Laura Safe.
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4: 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John 3:16.

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1: Should you just enjoy your life without God and then turn to Him on your deathbed? 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
2: Jesus told parable about a guy who was rich and who built barns for himself, and he got richer still, and he thought, what am I going to do? I know, I'll pull the barns down and make even bigger barns and save more and say, eat, drink and be merry. And then God comes and says, you fool, you do not know that your life is required of you this night. And he had no time to then say, oh, I want to make a deathbed confession. None of us knows the day or the hour when our life will end. So to live a life of, yeah, I know there's a God, and, you know, I want to live life for me a bit first, you know, have a bit of fun in my teens and 20s, get my family grown up, get the kids through uni or apprenticeship, and then when I'm retired, you know, yeah, then I'll have time for God. You don't know if a bus might knock you down tomorrow. So the only chance you have is now. The safest chance you have is now to make a decision. Now.
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Hi, my name is Detol Amurey from superworkingmom.com. One of my favorite stories from the Bible is that of Queen Esther. Esther's life was likely very difficult, having experienced loss and grief at a young age. But unknown to her at the time, her past experiences were preparing her for her special chosen assignment to become queen. What is your life story? What have you gone through in the past? Or what are you currently experiencing that is causing you pain? It's important to understand that everything that has happened in your life up until this point, the good, the bad, the ugly, has a purpose. Romans 8 verse 20 tells us that all things work together for good for those who love God. God never promised that our lives be easy, but He promised to always be with us. He wants to turn your pain around for your good and for His glory if you allow Him to. Remember, you're an overcomer.

0: 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It's the change of perspective from negative thinking to being focused on the hope you have in Jesus.
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1: We've had an amazing time tonight.

name's Rick Graham, part of Revelation Trust. There's an amazing statement found in Matthew 9, verse 35, where Jesus preaches through all the towns, villages, cities. And the disciples are posed with a question, and the question they're posed with is, do you see what I see? You see, we all need to change the way we see people, the way we see things, and the way we see opportunities. And this transitional verse is saying to all of us today, I want you to see what I see. See your neighbours the way I see them. See your family the way I see it. See your circumstance the way I see it. So today, I want you to see what he sees, and it will change

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1: From the Sky News Centre at 4, any deal will be a good deal. That's the message from the US Defence Secretary as America continues to push towards an agreement with Iran. During talks at the White House, Donald Trump laid out his non-negotiables, including reopening the Strait of Hormuz. Iran's foreign ministries told State TV an agreement's not been finalised. A Canadian man who sold poison online has been linked to the deaths of 79 people in the UK. Kenneth Laws admitted 14 charges of aiding suicide relating to Canadian victims. British names were added to the indictment, but he won't be prosecuted here. David Parfitt's 22-year-old son Thomas bought from law.
2: I want him to know who he killed. I want him to understand that he took away a young, promising life. And I want my day in court.
1: NATO and EU allies have condemned Russia after a drone hit a Romanian apartment block, injuring two people. Romanian officials say it was a Russian weapon, but Vladimir Putin's disputed that, claiming there's no proof. Former US permanent representative to NATO, Kurt Volker, says the alliance must hit back.
3: NATO needs to convey a message to Russia. We will take down anything that is flying into NATO airspace that is unwanted. And I would take it one step further, which is to say we have to coordinate this with Ukraine now.
1: Southeast Water says around 800 homes and businesses in Kent are still without water. 500 of those are in the Whitstable area. The company says supplies have been restored to almost 6,500 customers. Arsenal fans are asked not to gather at the Emirates Stadium later to allow police to begin preparing for their Premier League title-winning parade tomorrow. More than 500 officers will be on patrol. Meanwhile, Arsenal will attempt to win the Champions League tonight for the first time when they take on holders Paris Saint-Germain in Budapest. The Premier League winners lost their only previous final 20 years ago. That's the latest. I'm Laura Say.
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4: Jesus answered, I am the way and the truth and the life. 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

Hi there, my name is John Kirkby, CBE, founder of Christians Against Poverty, and more recently, the Isaiah 61 movement. Where's your faith today? Are you flying high, or are you clinging on to your actual faith in Jesus in dreadful places? Lonely, afraid, bereaved, feeling guilty, ashamed, hurt because of what someone else did or didn't do, broken marriage, debts, you name it. Listen, I could go on. I can testify, having been through that list, that it's a hard, hard place where our faith is tested. Yet I have seen so many miracles in the last 30 years, and almost every one of them has come out through desperate and challenging times. Be encouraged. Faith is faith, whatever the measure. Faith is tough, yet it's in these places of desperate need where I believe His Spirit lies in wait to ambush us with miracles. Faith is a muscle. It needs to be worked out. It needs to be worked on. I can testify. He does come through

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2: Ask God for a dream. In Job 33, Job the patriarch said, "For God may speak in one way or in another, yet man does not perceive it. In a dream, in a vision of the night, while slumbering on their beds, then he opens the ears of men." That's verses 14 to 16. A dream can be an important message from God, or an answer to your prayer. God gave Paul a dream in which a man from Macedonia appeared to him, saying, "Come over and help us." See Acts 16 verse 9. Paul went there and preached the gospel. Solomon's reign as king of Israel begins with these words in 1 Kings 3 verse 5. "In Gibeon, the Lord appeared to Solomon in a dream by night, and God said, 'Ask what I shall give thee.'" Solomon asked God for great wisdom, and God gave him wisdom, honor, and riches. Would God still speak to us today in dreams? Yes. He says, "I am the Lord, I change not." That's Malachi 3 verse 6. The Hebrew word for dream is chalom. It has five meanings. One, to bind firmly. This pictures you being wrapped securely in God's love. Two, to be or make plump. In the Bible, fatness or plumpness is a picture of health, well-being, and prosperity. Three, a sense of dumbness. When God gives you a dream, he is sharing with you information about things of which you're ignorant. Four, to be in good liking. When God gives you a dream, he's showing favor towards you. And five, to recover. When God gives you a dream, he is working on restoring what you've lost. So, ask God for a dream.

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1: From the Sky News Centre at 5, the US Defence Secretary says any deal with Iran would be a good deal, and America has a global obligation to ensure Tehran doesn't get a nuclear weapon. Pete Hegseth's comments at a summit in Singapore follow a White House meeting held by Donald Trump to decide whether to extend a ceasefire. Mr. Trump's demanding the Strait of Hormuz be reopened. Here's our US correspondent David Blevins.
2: If at the end of the day, President Trump has no tangible benefit to point to other than the reopening of the Strait of Hormuz, which was open until he decided to go to war with Iran, this isn't going to be an easy deal for him to sell.
1: Eastern European states can no longer trust Vladimir Putin's claims. That's what Romania's foreign affairs minister says, as the Russian president's insisting Moscow isn't responsible for a drone which hit an apartment building in Galati. Two people were injured. A man whose son died after buying poison online from a man who admitted assisting suicide says he's disappointed he won't face trial in the UK. Kenneth Laws pleaded guilty to aiding 14 suicides in Canada, and he's been linked to 79 deaths here. Southeast Water says water's been restored to almost 6,500 customers in Kent, but around 800 are still without it, with the company saying the recent hot weather's affected supplies. In sport, Anthony Gordon says that he's always dreamed of being a Barcelona player after joining them from Newcastle in a deal worth almost £70 million. The England forward signed a five-year contract. Gordon's explained he's been learning Spanish for this moment.
3: I always wanted Barca. Barca, like I said then, is the biggest club on the planet. It's the stuff I dreamed of as a child. It really is a dream come true. To play for Barcelona is the biggest dream possible.
1: And Premier League winners Arsenal will try to win the Champions League tonight for the first time. The side's taking on holders Paris Saint-Germain in Budapest. That's the latest. I'm Laura Safe.
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4: But God demonstrates his own love for us in this. While we were still sinners, Christ died for us. Romans 5:8.

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1: 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So whatever's going on with you, we can be with you. 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

Nathan Blackerby here, Christian Vision for Men. Recently, me and my best mate Beachy were travelling the UK and stopped at Stonefall Cemetery in Harrogate. We wanted to visit the 1,000 Commonwealth war graves from World War II. Looking around for a bit, it was staggering at the cost of men in war. As we walked back to the truck, we went along a path with about 100 small plaques with names on, all people being remembered. And we stopped for a bit, just looking at these plaques. We reflected on some of the arguments in life that maybe we've tried to win, or the moments we've held on to, the things that we couldn't get over or get past, or we just got stuck in these ruts, and the sleepless nights about bills or relationships or the worries of life. Psalm 103 says, "As for man, his days are like grass. He flourishes like a flower of the field, for the wind passes over it and it's gone, and its place knows it no more. What we live for matters. I want to live for the gospel, to make Jesus known. The life of Jesus will live beyond my years, and our legacy can be caught up in the wonder of knowing Jesus and making him known. He is everything."

Life is strange. Who really knows what life is all about?

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Hello, I'm Faye Rowland from Reflectionary.org. I love blackbirds. I love their dapper evening dress, black tie and tails. I love how they poke around in piles of leaves. I love how they cling to the topmost branch of a tree or perch on the highest aerial, singing their little hearts out. And that reminds me of Isaiah's song, echoed by Paul in Romans 10. How beautiful are the feet of those who bring good news. Good news is sweet sound. And when I look around me, it's clear we could do with a bit more good news in our world. I wonder how I can be like that blackbird, clinging to the topmost branch, even if it's swaying madly in the wind, singing my heart out, bringing good news. I wonder who around you needs to hear that song. It might be you. And how will you sing it today?

0: 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UCB One. Building faith for everyday life.
1: From the Sky News Centre at 6, the US Defence Secretary has appeared to support Donald Trump's demands of Iran, outlined ahead of a meeting on whether to extend a ceasefire. The president has once again repeated his desire for Tehran to agree not to have a nuclear weapon. He also wants the immediate reopening of the Strait of Hormuz. Pete Hegseth's backed those comments at a defence summit in Singapore.
2: We still have global obligations to ensure that, say, Iran doesn't get a nuclear weapon. We're supercharging our defense industrial base so that we're building 2x, 3x, 4x the munitions. Status as of right now is that any deal will be a good deal.
1: The president of Romania says a drone strike on Thursday night is the most serious in the country since Russia's aggression against Ukraine. Nicosia Dan and Volodymyr Zelensky have agreed to accelerate their cooperation to produce drones that can be rapidly deployed. This resident in Galati describes what she heard on Thursday.
3: When I heard the bang, I didn't even know which way to run. I jumped out of bed and rushed to my husband because he's sick. The fright is sinking in even more now as I realise that this disaster just passed right over us.
1: A man whose son died after buying poison online says he's angry the man who admitted assisting suicide won't face trial in the UK. Kenneth Laws pleaded guilty to aiding 14 suicides in Canada and he's been linked to 79 deaths here. Around 800 homes and businesses in Kent are still without water. South East Water says supplies have been restored, though, to almost 6,500 customers. Novak Djokovic has been knocked out of the French Open tennis in the third round by teenager João Fonseca. The Brazilian, 20 years younger than Djokovic, came from two sets down to win 3-2. And Arsenal will attempt to win the Champions League tonight for the first time when they take on holders Paris Saint-Germain in Budapest. The Premier League winners lost their only previous final 20 years ago. That's the latest. I'm Kat Suave.
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4: I have been crucified with Christ, and I no longer live, but Christ lives in me. The life I now live in the body, I live by faith in the Son of God, who loved me and gave himself for me. Galatians chapter 2, verse 20.
5: Now, I don't know about you, but having a second chance is exciting. It's liberating. And it's full of hope, isn't it? When someone says, I know that you've messed up, but I forgive you and I want to give you another chance. It makes you want to do better, try better, honor the person more, right? Did you know that Jesus has given you a second chance? You don't need to live your life the way that you did. You have the chance to live a new life, full of freedom, full of fulfillment, and full of peace, regardless of what is going on around you. This doesn't mean that everything's always going to go your way, but it does mean that you're never going to be alone. Good morning. It's Joel Brown with you today, and this is Saturday Breakfast.

I love that bit of gravel there at the end from Luke Bauer. Halfway to Your Heart is the name of that one. Kicking off Saturday breakfast on our Saturday morning. It's the 30th of May and it's Joel Brown with you today. Lovely to have you alongside me, and I hope that you are well, that you've had a good night's rest and that you're looking forward to today. I'm with you all the way through until 10 a.m. this morning. And in between now and then, we're going to have our first special hello of the morning in just a few minutes' time. We're also going to be talking about dreams slightly later on. Do you dream much? And then not long after that, I want to tell you about a new and bizarre sport that has turned incredibly professional incredibly quickly. But its origins may surprise you. And of course, I've got fantastic music on the way for you and I to enjoy. Franny Cash, Brit Nicole, and this is Liddy Lynn.

time's just gone 10 minutes past six. On our Saturday morning, Joel Brown with you today for Saturday Breakfast. And with the time being 10 past six, of course, that means it's time for our first special hello of the morning. And I want to say a very good morning to you. If you were struggling to sleep last night, maybe you got just a couple hours. Maybe you didn't even get that. And whatever the reason may be, I hope that you know that you are seen and that you are loved. And it's okay if your head doesn't quite feel in the right space today. That is okay. Please show yourself plenty of grace today. And remember to show that grace to others. We may not always realize it, but every single person around us is going through something. So how could that change the way that we speak to other people, think about other people? What do you think? I am sorry that you didn't have the best night's sleep. But thanks for joining me today, and a very good morning to you. Go easy on yourself today. I feel

and it's Jonah Berkey. Soundtracking our first special hello of the morning, which of course is going to be back right after the news at 7 o'clock, that we will hear with Peter Wooding in a few moments' time. Right now, though, it's just gone 6:15, so why don't we have a quick look at the weather. There is going to be rain today, heavy at times, moving east across Scotland and Northern Ireland, and later on across England and Wales. That'll be into this evening and overnight. Ahead of this, though, plenty of warm, sunny spells, feeling warmer inland, cooler on the coasts, and cooler further north as well. Highs of 28 in England, 24 in Wales, 19 in Scotland, and around 17 in Northern Ireland. So enjoy the sun at the start of the day, because it turns out it may not last very long. And make sure to keep your eye on your local weather online. And if you do need a good soundtrack, well, I'll tell you what, you know where to look. UCB One, we're here for you all day.

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1: How do you feel about dreams? 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Are your dreams quite vivid? Well, we're going to be talking about dreams in our Word for Today next. After this, it's been part of our new music selection for May. This is Jubril with Little Robo.

0: So what do you expect from your dreams? Are they just a bunch of bizarre thoughts that don't really make any sense? Or have you ever had a dream about someone or something and it's inspired you to do something? Maybe you have a dream and then you check in on someone and they say how they needed that today. Maybe you get wisdom on a habit you're trapped in and you can make the steps to get out of that habit. You see, the thing is, dreams can be so much more than you realize.
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2: Ask God for a dream. In Job 33, Job the patriarch said, "For God may speak in one way or in another, yet man does not perceive it. In a dream, in a vision of the night, while slumbering on their beds, then he opens the ears of men." That's verses 14 to 16. A dream can be an important message from God, or an answer to your prayer. God gave Paul a dream in which a man from Macedonia appeared to him, saying, "Come over and help us." See Acts 16 verse 9. Paul went there and preached the gospel. Solomon's reign as king of Israel begins with these words in 1 Kings 3 verse 5. "In Gibeon, the Lord appeared to Solomon in a dream by night, and God said, 'Ask what I shall give thee.'" Solomon asked God for great wisdom, and God gave him wisdom, honor, and riches. Would God still speak to us today in dreams? Yes. He says, "I am the Lord, I change not." That's Malachi 3 verse 6. The Hebrew word for dream is chalom. It has five meanings. One, to bind firmly. This pictures you being wrapped securely in God's love. Two, to be or make plump. In the Bible, fatness or plumpness is a picture of health, well-being, and prosperity. Three, a sense of dumbness. When God gives you a dream, he is sharing with you information about things of which you're ignorant. Four, to be in good liking. When God gives you a dream, he's showing favor towards you. And five, to recover. When God gives you a dream, he is working on restoring what you've lost. So, ask God for a dream.

and it's Franny Cash on UCB One. That is called Misfit. She is going to be at this year's Big Church Festival, by the way. So if you want a discounted ticket, make your way to our website, ucb.co.uk/Big Church Festival. We're going to be there as well, so it'd be great to have fun with you there. ucb.co.uk/Big Church Festival. Get your ticket. I've been knocked.

0: Yeah, I like that one as well. Brit Nicole, that's called Faith. ucb.co.uk/Big Church Festival, our website where you can get a discounted ticket for this year's Big Church. And what a time it's going to be. We would love to see you there. In the meantime, while you're doing that, I want to tell you about a story I came across earlier on today. A brilliant rescue story. Starting off with something very bizarre, okay? These residents found a massive tractor tire, but this particular tractor tire had an inhabitant. However, they were a little confused how this had happened in the first place, because there was a pony found entirely trapped inside the tractor tire. They weren't too sure how it got there, but they did not wait around to find out. They immediately called the Royal Society for the Prevention of Cruelty to Animals. This team of rescue officers rescued the pony, and it began feeding again, showing it was at ease not long after its release. Really, really good news. One of the funny things I found was that afterwards, the officers said that they encouraged anyone in a similar situation to do the same. I don't know about you, but that I've never, ever seen a pony trapped in a tractor tire. But I tell you what, if I do, I know who to call. I think I might need to pinch myself first, though.
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And that's Keegan with Way Back When, been part of our new music selection, by the way, for May, which is going to be refreshing the day after tomorrow. Goodness me, where has this month gone? Okay, I've got a new bizarre sport I need to tell you about. Can't quite realize they've taken something that we've done as kids and made it a sport.

0: Look, I'm sure that you've done this. I definitely did this loads, okay? As the older brother, I think it was my responsibility to occasionally remind my younger brother and younger sister that I am older and stronger than them. And of course, how would I do this? Well, I'd beat them in a pillow fight. Now, long are those days behind us. Partly because my younger brother he's just about my height now. And he's growing in build every day. All he eats is sweets, instant noodles, and he drinks Monster energy drinks. Where is the nutrition coming from? Anyways, we also don't really fight. I think I've mellowed a little bit. But he's also just a strong young man. Love him lots. But pillow fighting has taken a turn for the slightly more professional way of things now. Professional pillow fighting is a thing. No, genuinely. It's on ESPN. Not only that, it's recently pulled the highest audience retention numbers on ESPN. There's loads of former UFC fighters queuing up to compete in it. It's got its own equipment. It's got a world champion training students at his martial arts academy. And it's called the PFC, the Pillow Fight Championship. Awesome. Now, the setup is you have three 90-second rounds. You've got a 60-second rest in between each round. And there are some full-on rules. Rule number one, do swing the pillow with full force. Hilarious. I love that one. Number two, do hold the pillow by its straps with only one hand. Two-handed overhead strikes are prohibited. Good to know. Number three, don't strike your opponent below the shoulders or use any part of your body to hit them. Number four, don't grab your opponent or their pillow. And don't push them or charge them. And number five, don't drop or throw your pillow. So how do you win? Well, you see, it's a point-based system. Judges and referees give points on technique and impact of headshots. A clean headshot is 1 point. A 360-degree spin, I'm deadly serious with this, is 3 points. A knockdown is 5 points. And you can have points for showmanship, like for acrobatic moves. No, genuinely, you're not dreaming. This is a very real thing.
1: Stranger in a strange thing. Wandering like a nomad. Nothing round here feels anything like home. Thirsty in a desert. Wondering if I'll never

0: Alexa.
1: I'm still trying to get my head around the fact that the PFC, the Pillar Fight Championship, is a real thing. I can't quite believe it. Can you? No, me neither. Okay, well, let's come back to reality with the news that we're going to be hearing with Peter Wooding after this from The Young Escape on UCB1.

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2: UCB News at 7 o'clock. I'm Peter Wooding. The US defense secretaries appear to support Donald Trump's demands of Iran, outlined ahead of a meeting on whether to extend a ceasefire. Before heading into White House talks last night, the president repeated his desire for Tehran to agree not to have a nuclear weapon. He also wants the immediate reopening of the Strait of Hormuz. Pete Hegseth backed these comments at a defense summit in Singapore.
3: We still have global obligations to ensure that, say, Iran doesn't get a nuclear weapon. We're supercharging our defense industrial base so that we're building 2x, 3x, 4x the munitions. Status as of right now is that any deal will be a good deal.
2: The president of Romania says a drone strike on Thursday night is the most serious in the country since Russia's aggression against Ukraine. President Nicolae Dan, who blames Moscow for the attack, has spoken to the Ukrainian people. The pair have agreed to accelerate their cooperation to produce drones that can be rapidly deployed. This resident at Galati describes what she heard on Thursday.
4: When I heard the bang, I didn't even know which way to run. I jumped out of bed and rushed to my husband because he's sick. The fright is sinking in even more now as I realize that this disaster just passed right over us.
2: A man whose son died after buying poison online says he's angry the man who admitted assisting suicide won't face trial in the UK. Kenneth Laws pleaded guilty to aiding 14 suicides in Canada and he's been linked to 79 deaths here. Hundreds of people in Kent are still without water as the hot weather continues to affect supplies from South East Water. Some businesses have closed and nearly 500,000 bottles of water have been delivered to customers, GP surgeries and care homes. And Novak Djokovic has been knocked out of the French Open tennis in the third round by teenager Joao Fonseca. That's the latest UCB news. Your next update in an hour.
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5: I tell you the truth. Whoever hears my word and believes him who sent me has eternal life and will not be condemned. He has crossed over from death to life. John 5:24.
6: Do you feel condemned? Do you feel like you're too far gone? Like the mistakes you've made leave you in this place of being unlovable? Because did you know that that is not at all how Jesus sees you? He knows that you've made mistakes. He knows you better than you know yourself. And yet even in that, he still loves you. He still wants what's best for you. He still sees the best in you as well. You and I, as people, we are far from perfect. And I'm sure you don't need me to tell you that. But you are loved by God. It is as simple as that. So how could that change the way that you see yourself? How could it change the way that you see others? How could it change the way that you see God? You have made mistakes, but you have the choice to turn that around today.

and a spell at camp with someone you can be. On UCB One Soundtrack and Saturday Breakfast this morning. Hello. Good morning to you too. Lovely to have you alongside me, and lovely to have Peter Wooden bringing us the latest news. Cheers, Peter. Of course, we'll be hearing from Peter again in just under an hour at 8 o'clock. What are we getting into in between now and then, though? Well, next up, we've got our second special hello of the morning. Of course, we'll have a quick look at the weather. And speaking of the weather, we had a couple really hot days last week, didn't we? Goodness me. Cooling down a little bit today. However, it is still important to, yes, be looking after ourselves, be drinking plenty of water. That's just good to do all year round, to be fair. But what about our poor pets, in particular our dogs? Our fluffy little friends that are covered in fur. Well, I was reading something about some signs of heat stroke that we can notice in the mouths of our dogs. Turns out there's a couple of things to look out for. And I'll be reminding you of these in just a few moments' time. Right now, though, let's get to this from Lauren Daigle. What we-

0: She is also going to be at this year's Big Church Festival, by the way. I know. They've done incredibly well with the lineup this year. ucb.co.uk/Big Church Festival is where you can go to get your hands on a discounted ticket. And as you do, the time's just gone 10 minutes past 7. So why don't we get into our second special hello of the morning? And I want to say a very good morning to you if you're working today. As other people are maybe having a bit of a lie-in, resting their heads, you're out there working hard. And a big well done to you, using the gifts and the talents that you've been given to bless people. Look at you, you're an absolute star. So a very good morning to you if you're working today. I hope that your shift goes well. I hope it flies by so that you're able to enjoy the rest of your weekend. But well done for working. Thank you for what you do. And a very special good morning if you're working today.
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John Foreman. With I Propose a Toast on UCB One, John spent a little bit of time doing his own thing, making a couple solo projects. However, Switchfoot are back. Wake Up Mr. Crow is one of their latest singles that is in the build-up to their new album that is out later on this year. We cannot wait for that to drop. So make sure to follow Switchfoot. Wherever you find your music, you can keep up to date with that. The time has just gone 7:15 on Saturday breakfast this morning. So let's have a quick reminder of the weather. There is going to be rain today, heavy at times, moving east across Scotland and Northern Ireland, and then across England and Wales during the evening and into tonight. Ahead of this, though, plenty of warm, sunny spells, feeling warmer inland, cooler on the coasts, and much cooler further north. Highs of 28 in England, 24 in Wales, 19 in Scotland, and 17 in Northern Ireland. So if you are going out and about, make sure to keep your eye on your local weather. Should be nice and sunny this morning, but that may not last long, you know. Lately.

and it's Lindy. On UCB One, soundtracking Saturday Breakfast, where I've got more music on the way for you from Tasha Layton, OM53, and right now, a former Record of the Week from Johnny Riggs and Lucy Grimble. This is Bless You.

And that's the name of that one. Lucy Grimble and Johnny Riggs, a former Record of the Week. And actually, we're going to be having a listen to our current Record of the Week from Terry Ann just after the news at 8. Make sure to stick around with me for that. I'll play You Remain for you after the news at 8 o'clock. Okay, how did you best deal with the heat? We had some hot days earlier on this week, didn't we? Goodness me. But it does feel that as people, it's quite a bit easier to deal with. What about our pets? They can't sit there, look at you and say, yeah, I'm a bit warm today, Joel. Could you get me a cool glass of water with some ice? Well, actually, there are things that we can look out for, though. And I'll tell you more after this.

You know, there's loads of things that you can do. You can set up a fan that is blowing the hot air away and keeping in some cool air. You can make sure that you've got a cool towel to put on your head, or you could just have a shower. However, for our pets, our four-legged fluffy friends, it's not quite that easy, is it? They can't look at you and say, "Oh, Joel, could you set up a fan just pointing at my bed? That would be really nice. It'd be help me to get to sleep." I don't think we've gotten to that point in technology yet. Wonder how far that is away, though. I was reading something earlier on this week, though, talking about some things that we can look out for. Signs of heat stroke that can show up in your dog's mouth. And things to look for. The first one was actually excessive panting. Number two, red, pink, or purple gums. Number three, I've heard about this one before, sticky or heavy drooling or dribbling. Now, one that is a little bit more severe is vomiting. But also something to look out for is noisy breathing. All things to keep an eye out for if we're thinking our dogs might be suffering from heat stroke or just a bit dehydrated. Other things to look out for as well, if they've got a dry nose, a higher than usual heart rate, shaking or shivering due to muscle spasms, seizures, confusion, disorientation, tiredness, sunken eyes, being wobbly on their feet as well. So let's look after ourselves in the hot weather. Yes, absolutely. But let's look after our pets as well, you know. Keep your eye out. I'm sure they'll appreciate it.

By the way, if you've also got any of your own top tips to help our pets deal with the heat, then let me know. 01782 911 111 on WhatsApp. As you do, I'll play this for you from Tasha Layton.

0: Right, still to come on Saturday Breakfast in the next 20 minutes or so, we are going to be hearing some music from Josiah Queen and Apollo LTD, and I want to talk about some surprising foods you should put in the fridge. All that and more coming up. Brand new day.
1: Yeah. One, two, three.

0: thankful, God.
1: Now look, I get it. It is easy to look at the news and think, this world is truly messed up. One thing that I've found encouraging is being in nature, seeing the world in its purest form. It reminds me of how little I know about how it all works. Where would you even get started with designing a leaf or designing the different things that are in the air that help us to breathe? How could anyone ever think up all of this? Surely that means, right, it can't have all come from an accident, right?
2: Hi, my name is Peter Anderson, pastor at City on a Hill Church in Edinburgh. One of the reasons I believe in God is that I see incredible balance and intricacy in nature. The philosopher and theologian William Lane Craig says, intelligent life depends on a conspiracy of initial conditions that are fine-tuned to a degree that is literally incomprehensible and incalculable. Should any of these factors in this universe be altered by a hair's breadth, then the balance would change and life as we know it would not exist. Astrophysicists tell us that even the smallest change of conditions on Earth could mean that life would cease to exist. For example, if we were 2% closer

hotter or further from the sun. Surely this points to there being a God who created and sustains this incredibly beautiful and complex world.

That's Jake Isaac on UCB One. Okay, next up, we are going to be learning something new in the kitchen. So follow me in there if you will. Going to be talking about things that should be in the fridge. Yeah, prepare to have your mind blown. We'll talk about that more next after Apollo LTD.

0: So I was reading about this the other day, right? Things that should be in the fridge. And I tell you what, it's definitely made me second guess a few things. Turns out, spices, especially ground ones, should be kept in the fridge. Do you want to have your mind blown even more? Whole grain flour should go in the fridge. Nuts, jarred pesto, prepared horseradish, tortillas, even hot sauce. Okay, maybe depending on the label on that last one. But still, hot sauce in the fridge. I didn't really realize that. And if you're thinking, Joel, I don't have a big enough fridge, which is exactly what Kevin said when we were talking about this last weekend. Kevin said, Joel, I'm going to need to get a bigger fridge. Now, hold on, Kevin, because there are some things that you can take out of the fridge that can go in the pantry. Ketchup is one of the ones that can have a bit of a switch around. Now, I know there's a debate around ketchup, but if you're trying to make space for all these other things, then maybe it can move away. Another one that it said in this article was soy sauce. Now, to my knowledge, there aren't many people keeping soy sauce in the fridge. And if I did just call you out, well, then I'm sorry. But if you are looking for more space in the fridge, then it turns out that can go in the pantry as well. So look, I tell you what, you learn something new every day. I was kind of blown away by this article. And Kevin may have been as well. I think it's the spices, especially ground ones, going in the fridge. That seems a little bit odd to me.
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Yeah, I love that one as well. Josiah Queen, Fishes and Loaves on UCB One. Okay, time's just gone 8:05. That means we're going to be getting the latest news in just a few moments' time. Also coming up after 8:00, not only are we going to be having a listen to our record of the week from Terri-Ann, we're also going to be playing Fact Finder. I'll bring you two statements on the same topic, but only one of them's true. It's up to you to find out which that is. We'll get into all that and more after the latest news from Peter Wooding that we'll hear after this. And

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1: UCB News at 8 o'clock. I'm Peter Wooding. Donald Trump's held a meeting with his top team to make what he calls a final determination about a deal with Iran. Before entering the Situation Room, the US president repeated his demands for Tehran to not develop a nuclear weapon and reopen the Strait of Hormuz. We haven't heard the outcome of those discussions yet, but his defense secretary, Pete Hegseth, says his boss would only want the best results.
2: Patience. The president's patient. He's only going to get a great deal, and I know we'll get a great deal. That's not any deal, that's a great deal. And he's resolute in that, which I think is what the world would want the President of the United States to be.
1: NATO and EU allies have condemned Russia after a drone hit a Romanian apartment block, injuring two people. Romanian officials say it was a Russian weapon, but Vladimir Putin's disputed that, claiming there's no proof. Sir Keir Starmer's described it as a serious violation of the alliance's airspace. And former US permanent representative to NATO, Kurt Volker, says the alliance has to start hitting back.
3: NATO needs to convey a message to Russia. We will take down anything that is flying into NATO airspace that is unwanted. And I would take it one step further, which is to say we have to coordinate this with Ukraine now.
1: It's thought women under 50 who suffer from insomnia could be at a higher risk of certain types of cancer. A study by researchers in America suggests those who don't sleep well are more likely to be diagnosed with breast cancer in the next 5 years. And hundreds of people in Kent are still without water as the hot weather continues to affect supplies from South East Water. Some businesses have closed and nearly 500,000 bottles of water have been delivered to customers, GP surgeries and care homes. The company says supplies have been restored to almost 6,500 customers so far. That's the latest UCB News. Your next update in an hour.
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4: This is a trustworthy saying that deserves full acceptance. That is why we labour and strive, because we have put our hope in the living God who is the Saviour of all people and especially of those who believe. 1 Timothy 4, 9-10.
5: And it's a good reminder, isn't it? God is the Saviour of all people. Jesus Christ is the Saviour of all people. And I think this can mean two things. Firstly, it means that he is your savior. You don't need to look anywhere else, to anyone else, for a savior. All you need to do is look to Jesus. But it means something else as well, you know. It means that you are not anyone else's savior. Sure, you can help and support people. There's nothing wrong with that. But the responsibility to save this person is not on your shoulders. And you can allow yourself to catch your breath and think, I don't need to be perfect for this person all the time. I can do my best to help them, but truthfully, Jesus is their savior, not you.

and it's Common Noble. That's called Blue on UCB One. Joel Brown with you this morning for Saturday Breakfast. Lovely to have you with me. On the way, our third special Hello in the Morning. One of the latest ones as well from the new group Party Wave. A duo, including Forrest Frank, actually, is his latest project. I'll play Something in the Water for you later on from their new album Dawn Patrol. And then we'll be getting into Fact Finder. Before we do, though, a big thank you, of course, to Peter Wooding, bringing us the latest news. We'll hear from him again at 9. And before we get into anything else, let's have a quick look at the weather, shall we? So throughout the course of the day, there will be rain, heavy at times, moving east across Scotland and Northern Ireland, and then later on into this evening and tonight across England and Wales. However, before all of that, there should be plenty of some warm, sunny spells. Feeling warmer inland, cooler on the coasts, and cooler further north. Highs of 17 in Northern Ireland, 19 in Scotland, 24 in Wales, and 28 in England. Keep your eye on your local weather, of course, if you are heading out and about. And if you are going anywhere, we'll keep UCB One with you. We'd love to be your company today.

and its riders. It's called Without You on UCB One. Okay, time's just gone 10 minutes past 8. Shall we get into our third special hello of the morning? Because I want to say a big good morning to you if you're traveling somewhere today. Maybe you're going out on a day trip. Maybe you're away for a couple days for the weekend. Whatever is the case, whether or not you're packed up and ready to go, you're just about to head off, or maybe you're already on your journey. The sandwiches are done. The marmalade ones went first. Of course they did. They always do. Delicious. Either way, a very good morning to you. I hope you have a safe journey. Remember, take your time. There's no rush. And I hope you have a wonderful time away, no matter where you're going.

0: And of course, our fourth and final special hello of the morning. We'll be here just after the news at 9 o'clock. We'll get into that in a few moments' time. In between now and then, though, new music from Party Wave, and we're going to be getting into Fact Finder after this.
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Something in the Water by Party Wave on UCB One. That's been part of our new music selection for May from the new duo Party Wave, one of which is Forrest Frank. Their new album, Dawn Patrol, is also out now. Make sure to check that out. And as you do, I want to tell you about what we're going to be getting into in today's Fact Finder quiz. We're going to start that up next after a great song from Madison Ryan Ward. You may have seen this, though, on your socials. Someone shared a photo of this online recently saying, "The man sitting in front of me on the train is using a Twix as a pillow." What on earth? Now, look, in fairness, he looked like he was having a good sleep. So, did it work? I don't know, actually. But we're going to be talking about Twix in our Fact Finder quiz next. After this from Madison Ryan Ward.

Okay, time's just gone 25 past eight. And of course, that means one thing on Saturday breakfast. It means it's time to get into Fact Finder, a great little game that you and I play each and every weekend. So how does this work? Well, I'm going to give you two statements on the same topic, but only one of them's true. You need to tell me which one you think it is, either by texting me on WhatsApp on 01782 911 111, or emailing me, joel@ucb.co.uk. So what are the kind of things that we talk about? Well, last weekend we learned, we were talking about Star Wars, last weekend we learned Chewbacca was inspired by George Lucas's dog, and the R2-D2 was not portrayed by a robot, but was portrayed by the late actor Kenny Baker. A big well done to our winner, Vivi from Broadstairs, getting it right. Well done, Vivi. Can you make it two weekends on the bounce, I wonder? Well, let's find out, shall we? We were talking just before about this hilarious photo someone shared online with the caption, "The man sitting in front of me on the train is using a Twix as a pillow." Was it comfy? I don't know, maybe if it was melted a little bit. I can think of some other chocolate bars that would be better as a pillow. What about like a Bounty or a Milky Way? Surely, right? But let's talk about Twix. Personal favorite of mine, actually. Love a Twix. Not such a fan of the white chocolate version, though. But the original, so good. But how well do you know Twix? It's a certified classic. Let me know which one of these two statements you think is true. Is it number one, Twix used to be known as Raider? Oh, I don't quite remember that. Or is it statement number two, the name Twix comes from an old Latin word meaning two? Which one do you think it is? Get in touch, let me know.

Okay, let's get back to this, shall we? Fact Finder is a great little game that we play each and every Saturday morning on UCB One. Kicking things off at about 25 minutes past eight. So right now we are in the middle of it today. It's Joel Brown with you. I'm your quiz master this morning. Hello. Thanks for joining me. We're talking about a Twix bar today. I think it's probably got to be one of my favorites, actually. Really, really a big fan. I had high hopes for the white chocolate version. It just doesn't quite hit the same, does it? But how and well do you know this certified classic of a chocolate bar? Well, that's exactly what I'm testing your knowledge on today. With these two statements. Once you've got an idea, text me on WhatsApp on 01782 911111 or email me joel@ucb.co.uk. Is statement number one correct? Twix used to be known as Raider. Or is it statement number two? The name Twix comes from an old Latin word meaning two. Well, what do you think? 01782 911111 on WhatsApp or email me joel@ucb.co.uk. Be quick though, we're going to find out the answer after this.

Jonathan Ogden. Make sure to check out his latest album, Day, and of course, make sure as well to give a watch of his new Spotlight session with us at UCB One. You can find that on our UCB Media YouTube channel. You can do that whenever you'd like this weekend. Right now, though, we're going to be finding out if you've gotten the answer right on today's Fact Finder. We're talking about Twix. I've given you two statements about

Twix used to be known as Raider. Well, actually, you are absolutely right. I don't quite remember this, but it turns out that Twix was called Raider in most of Europe until it changed in 1991 to match the rest of the world. Of course, that does mean statement number two is false. You're not far off, though. The name Twix does not come from an old Latin word meaning two, but it does come from combining the two words twin sticks. Well, there you go. I'll tell you what, you learn something new every day, don't you? Hey, look, a big well done if you got that right today. You can share that with your family and friends, blow their minds especially. And of course, we'll get back into Fact Finder same time next weekend.

0: and Ars Sanctus Real on UCB One. Would you say that you are in a space where you're able to help people? Maybe at the moment, your answer would be no. And look, that's fair enough. Maybe you don't have the time, the energy, the money. Yeah, I hear you. Or maybe you would say, Joel, I can't go abroad right now and help people that way. But who said that you need to go anywhere else to bless people? Did you know there are people around you right now? You could simply bless by saying hello, seeing them as a person, giving them the time of day to have a conversation. Could you start with that?
1: Hi, my name's Ali and I'm from Plymouth College. I once had the honour and pleasure of visiting Lampedusa, which is a small island just off the Italian coast, to drop off two interns to spend their summer engaging with the work of Mediterranean Hope. This project is a response to the migrant crisis that

0: and the shorelines across Europe. Something clicked when I was out there. When I was reading the Bible, I seen stories and stories of a people who were under oppression, who were continually attacked from corrupt leaders, who were treated badly and continually had to flee for a better life. Out of this story comes a Messiah who ends up being a true saviour. On the shorelines of Europe, there is people who are desiring a better life. The Bible is littered with commandments to love and protect the most vulnerable in our society.
1: Should you just enjoy your life without God and then turn to Him on your deathbed? That's a question I put to Bible expert Mike Beaumont in our weekly podcast series, Bible Parables in 30 Minutes.
2: Jesus told parable about a guy who was rich and who built barns for himself, and he got richer still, and he thought, what am I going to do? I know, I'll pull the barns down and make even bigger barns and save more and say, eat, drink and be merry. And then God comes and says, you fool, you do not know that your life is required of you this night. And he had no time to then say, oh, I want to make a deathbed confession. None of us knows the day or the hour when our life will end. So to live a life of, yeah, I know there's a God, and, you know, I want to live life for me a bit first, you know, have a bit of fun in my teens and 20s, get my family grown up, get the kids through uni or apprenticeship, and then when I'm retired, you know, yeah, then I'll have time for God. You don't know if a bus might knock you down tomorrow. So the only chance you have is now. The safest chance you have is now to make a decision. Now.
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I like that one from Cross Grey. That's called One Step on UCB One. Still to come, our record of the week from Terry Ann. Next up after this from Safika. This is called Everything on UCB One.

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0: Where this week we've been enjoying the new one from Terri-Ann. It's called You Remain. Terri-Ann, of course, a singer-songwriter born and raised in Memphis, Tennessee. Been releasing solo music for about 10 years, but it was a year after that, in 2017, that she joined Toby Mac's band Diverse City. Since then, she has been on the up, and she's creating great music just like this.
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And that's the name of that one. Our record of the week from Terri-Ann. We are going to be enjoying that over the course of today and tomorrow. But that does mean that on Monday morning, we are going to have a brand new record of the week for you and I to enjoy. I can't give it away what it is just yet. You're going to have to keep listening to UCB One to find out. Now, the time has just gone 9:05. We're going to be hearing the latest news from Peter Wooding. After 9:00, we'll have our fourth and final special Hello of the Morning. And of course, we're going to be hearing from our artist in the spotlight, Elijah Thomas, after the news.

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1: UCB News at 9 o'clock. I'm Peter Wooding. Officials in Iran say an understanding has not been reached after Donald Trump sat down with his closest advisers to make what he called a final determination on the war. The US president wants Tehran to commit to not developing a nuclear weapon, but they say they will do what's best for their country. Eastern European states can no longer trust Vladimir Putin's claims. That's what Romania's foreign affairs minister says, as the Russian president's insisting Moscow isn't responsible for a drone which hit an apartment building in Galati. Two people were injured on Thursday night. Una Silvia Tui says it's clear who's responsible.
2: Our message to President Putin is that it is Russian drone. It is his drone. And I'm sure he is aware of that. But he also needs to understand that the time when Eastern Europe had trust in what Russia was saying is finished and will not come again.
1: Younger women who suffer from insomnia are up to three times more likely to develop some types of cancer. Researchers in America found those aged under 50 who sleep badly were at a higher risk of being diagnosed with breast cancer in the next 5 years, while there's a 57% increased chance of ovarian cancer. Sky's Emma Birchley has more.
3: It's thought that insomnia could be disrupting hormone levels. Interestingly, though, no significant link for men with hormone-related cancers, so testicular, for example, prostate, but both sexes have increased risk of bowel cancer.
1: And hundreds of people in Kent are still without water as the hot weather continues to affect supplies from South East Water. Some businesses have closed and nearly 500,000 bottles of water have been delivered to customers, GP surgeries and care homes. The company says supplies have been restored to almost 6,500 customers so far. That's the latest UCB news. Your next update in an hour.
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4: And God is able to bless you abundantly, so that in all things at all times, having all that you need, you will abound in every good work. 2 Corinthians 9:8.
5: Do you believe that? That God is able and is willing to give you good things? You may think, oh, Joel, I've seen too much hardship in my life. I don't know if I can believe that. And I hear you, right? Sometimes it is easy to get caught up in where we are right now. And it can be tough to see where God is providing. But here's another truth, right? God's timing is better than yours. And it's better than mine. This means that God will provide you with the right thing at the right time. It may not be when you want it, but it'll be better because it'll be when you need it. And maybe something that you really want isn't actually something that's good for you. And God is being good to you by not giving it to you. There's a thought. It's also good to be open and honest with God. Tell him how you feel. You can't scare him away.

It's Matt Carney. That's Headlights Home on UCB One. Good morning. It's Joel Brown with you today for Saturday breakfast. It's just gone 5 minutes past nine. So why don't we have a quick look at the weather? There is going to be rain today, heavy at times, moving east across Scotland and Northern Ireland. Later on today, it is going to also be moving across England and Wales. But that won't be until tonight and this evening. Ahead of this, though, plenty of warm sunny spells on the way. It is going to be warmer inland, cooler on the coasts, and feeling cooler further north. Highs of 28 in England today, 24 in Wales, 19 in Scotland, and 17 in Northern Ireland. So if you are heading out and about, keep an eye on your local weather.

0: Kayla Meek, and that's called Matador. More music on the way on Saturday Breakfast from Saint, a new one from Dorothy, and something from Jemima Nash, formerly Jemima Payne. She got married recently. And we are buzzing for her. Congratulations to Jemima and to your husband as well. Right now, it's just gone 10 minutes past 9. And so that means it's time for our fourth and final special hello of the morning. This is my favorite one, you know, because I want to say a big good morning to you. If it's your birthday today, or if you're celebrating yours this weekend, congratulations, happy birthday, and I hope that you have the most amazing day today. So a very special good morning to you, if it's your birthday, or if you're celebrating yours this weekend. Have a great day, and thanks for choosing to listen to UCB One. It is an honor to be here with you today on this very special day.
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and that is Saint with a former record of the week that is called Seamless Robe. Still to come on Saturday Breakfast this morning, we are going to be catching up with UCB News, looking at one story in particular. Right after that, we're also going to be hearing a few clips of my artist in the spotlight, Elijah Thomas. We had a great time catching up recently, Elijah and I, and you can hear the full interview either on UCB Player or on Spotify or Apple Podcasts and wherever you get your podcasts, actually. I'm going to be bringing you a couple parts of our interview, though, later on this morning. We'll get into that in a bit. Right now, this is new from Darthy. It's called Slow Burn or Take Your Time. Yeah, man.

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1: And it's new from Dorothy, part of her latest EP that it was out just a couple weeks ago that is called Only Child. Make sure to give a listen to the EP wherever you find your music. You won't regret it at all. It is really, really good. And as you do, here's a thought.
2: Hello, I'm Rebecca Coatsworth and I'm a writer at Open Doors. I love to knit, but I'm not very fast. I once finished a scarf 6 years after I started it. With knitting, you can feel like you're getting nowhere really slowly. The ball of wool never seems to change in size, and the scarf never seems to get longer. Then one day, I would pick up the scarf to resume and notice that it had mysteriously grown. It reminds me that sometimes God works by changing things little by little. One day, I look back and trace how God was present and see what he was doing, weaving everything together. Yes, it can take a long time to see the finished product. But if I stop, how will I ever see God's finished work? Keep persevering in prayer and see what God does.

0: And it's Jemima Nash on UCB One. Soundtrack in our Saturday morning together for a sunny Saturday morning. Joel Brown with you today on UCB One, and it's lovely to be together. The time has just gone 20 minutes past nine, so why don't we catch up again with UCB News. You may have heard about this. Officials in Iran say an understanding has not been reached after Donald Trump sat down with his closest advisors to make what he called a final determination on the war. The US president wants Tehran to commit to not developing a nuclear weapon, but they say they will do what's ever best for their country. UCB News reporter Peter Wooding has this report.
1: Donald Trump's held a meeting with his top team to make what he calls a final determination about a deal with Iran. We haven't heard the outcome of those discussions yet, but his defense secretary, Pete Hegseth, says his boss would only want the best results.
2: Patience. The president's patient. He's only going to get a great deal. And I know we'll get a great deal. That's not any deal. That's a great deal. And he's resolute in that, which I think is what the world would want the president of the United States to be.
1: The U.S. Defense Secretary says any deal with Iran would be a good deal, and America has a global obligation to ensure Tehran doesn't get a nuclear weapon. P. Hegseth's comments at a summit in Singapore follow a White House meeting held by Donald Trump to decide whether to extend a ceasefire. Mr. Trump's demanding the Strait of Hormuz be reopened. His Sky's U.S. correspondent David Blevins.
3: If at the end of the day, President Trump has no tangible benefit to point to other than the reopening of the Strait of Hormuz, which was open until he decided to go to war with Iran, this isn't going to be an easy deal for him to sell.
1: Iranian Foreign Ministry spokesman Esmail Begai has appeared to play down any progress made last night as he spoke to an Iran news channel.
4: The agreement has not been finalized yet. Other points have been mentioned, like the nuclear issue. I emphasize we are focused on the end of the war at this point and are not discussing the details of the nuclear plan.
1: Despite apparent diplomatic progress, the two sides exchanged strikes this week. While it hasn't pushed the countries into an all-out war again, it has raised concerns about the effectiveness of any diplomatic solution. Peter Wooding, reporting for UCB News.
0: Thank you for that report this morning, Peter. 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Of course, we are going to be hearing from Peter again in just over half an hour's time. He'll bring us the latest headlines at 10 o'clock. In between now and then, though, we are going to be hearing from our artist in the spotlight, Elijah Thomas. I'm going to be bringing you a few parts of that conversation in the next few moments' time on Saturday Breakfast. Right now, though, this is Daniel Ojo.

and it's Daniel Ojo. I hope you enjoyed the sound of that one. If you did, make sure to join me each and every Friday night from 10 p.m. for Fusion. We get to have a listen of an entire hour of more music just like that. And yes, last night we had an absolute blast. It was so much fun on Fusion last night. And if you would like to listen back to that, all you need to do is go to UCB Catch Up or make your way to my Radio Highlights page on our app, the UCB Player, and you can find it there. As you do, I want to play this for you. I'm sure you'll recognize this. It's a former record of the week from this week's artist in the spotlight, Elijah Thomas. This is called Someone. And I am going to be bringing you a couple parts of our interview with Elijah as our artist in the spotlight next.

0: and it's Elijah Thomas with a former record of the week that is called Someone. It's Elijah's latest tune of this year, and we are very excited for what he's going to be bringing us over the rest of this year and into the future. This week, Elijah has been our artist in the spotlight. Elijah was born and raised in Munich to a German filmmaker and an American vocal coach. And one of the things he said in our conversation was that he wants to make music for people who feel like they can't relate to traditional worship music. And when we had the chance to catch up, I wanted to hear from Elijah how traditional worship inspires him and the music that he creates.
1: I'm honored to be a part of a band called Outbreak Band, like a German worship band. They started, I think it was 19 years ago, with their first worship song or album or whatever, but only on CD. And I've known them like since I was little, and they were a huge inspiration for me and still are. And it's such a good question, because I really feel like God placed me in that band to really get to have a really healthy get into that music industry thing, because I always wrote my own music and people were asking, when are you releasing? But I always felt like it's not the time yet. And I started being in the worship band, and I think it was a year later when I released my own music. And that was so healthy for me to be, have such healthy leadership with people being in the industry much longer than me and kind of putting me under their wing and being like, what is it about? What is always important? How, what to keep your heart from, and praying for me, you know? It was such a good journey for me, or journey start. So I would say till this day, everything I've learned also from that traditional worship we do every month, to really understand what the intention is on going on any stage. I don't know. I don't care how many people. I don't care how big it is, and to really to get that going and praying for that. And yeah, that was till this day is a big inspiration for me to really also when I write my own songs. I don't see a difference in that to being like, oh, that's worship. And what I do, I also see that as something that God gave me. I want to use to glorify His name everywhere I go till the day I die. And yeah, so I would say that is something that really inspires me. Doing my own music, and which I'm so grateful for too, to have that experience.
0: Yeah. Come on, are you still making music with Outbreak then?
1: I am. Yeah. We actually did a recording last year. It was a live recording, and it was really cool in my home church. Actually, it's so funny. It was like a coincidence, but
0: wow, that's amazing. Yeah, so. Because, yeah, like, you know, you were saying this German worship band, you know, your parents, you've got, is it your dad who's German and your mum who's American? Is that the right way round?
1: That's true, yeah. My dad's from Frankfurt. Wow. My mom's from California. She was born in San Francisco. She was part of a crazy, her parents, it's a crazy story, okay? I just have to give you a quick info.
0: Okay, I'm ready.
1: My grandmother, she was coming to Germany and met this guy on a Led Zeppelin concert and wanted to stay in Germany. But you know, her parents in California were like, what are you doing? And she came back with him and we're like, we're doing our own thing. So they moved into Tippi in the mountains. You know, they went to prison for drugs and everything, and they encountered Jesus. And it was a part of the huge Jesus revolution thing happening. They gave their life to the Lord. They moved to Germany as missionaries. He became a worship pastor in Germany. So that's what I kind of got it going. And my mom came with them as a little child to Germany. And then she met my dad later on. But that's why also, like, for my family, that's like my grandfather. He's a huge inspiration. And his name was Thomas. And that's why my second name is Thomas. You know, that, like, bro. It's a full circle moment here.
0: Wow. No, I had no idea about it. I haven't read that anywhere.
1: Bro,
0: that's
1: incredible.
0: Wow. So that's amazing that obviously they've been able to like inspire your music then. So like, are you now based in Germany? Like, where is home, quote unquote?
1: I am. So I'm living, do you know Frankfurt?
0: Yes. Yeah.
1: Yeah, so it's like a half an hour drive. The city is called Mainz, all right? And my now wife, we got married 2 months ago. and we're now living in a new apartment here. I'm still going to university. I'm finishing this year. She's a midwife and now working at a hospital here close by. And so this is my home right now. I was born in Munich, but yeah, God put me here now, and very grateful. All my friends and family are close.
0: I do love how Elijah is able to balance that act of, yes, creating traditional worship music with Outbreak Band, but also then taking time to create music for people who feel like they can't relate to that traditional worship music. Elijah is our artist in the spotlight this week, and there's one more part of our interview that I want to bring for you. Just before I do, though, I want to play this for you now. It's called You Call Me with Elijah Thomas and Safika.

0: And it's Elijah Thomas and Safika with You Call Me. Elijah Thomas is our artist in the spotlight this week. And when we did have the chance to catch up, he spoke about his desire to make music that changes people.
1: I remember actually, I was sitting with an old friend in the car, and we started releasing music with the Outbreak Band Worship thing. And he's just like a supporter because he knows me. He hasn't given his life to God yet or to Jesus yet, but he's interested, and I really believe God is working on him. And so I remember the conversation was, he was listening to my song, like the worship song. He was like, oh, that's so cool. But he kind of started to be honest. He was like, I mean, I like it, but I don't get any of it, because I think it was something about the blood of Jesus, and, you know, like really deep. And it was such a beautiful song. I'm so grateful to was able to be part of that project. And I remember being at home and was like, oh man, I love the song, but it kind of was sad for me that he didn't really get, or didn't really understand yet. And I was like, it would be so cool to, I think I didn't even think about myself. I was like, oh man, I want more music in general for people like that to be like, okay, just relatable struggles, and not this thing of, so you should, or you should do that, or it's more like, hey, who's with me right now? I have that struggle. Do you feel me? You know, and that's like kind of the thing. What I was like, I had that desire of, oh, that would be so cool. And I remember being in a session, and I just started writing a song with who's today my main producer. It was my first session, and the song is called Rebind. It's also the first thing I released. And I remember people from my old school haven't heard of God at all, and they're like, I don't know what it is, man, but I can really, like, if I listen to your music, it gives me hope. And what I love about this is that it's not, yo, how you sing, or you have such a good voice, or any of that. It's more like the lyrics that you, like, when I listen to that lyrics and when I hear the music, it does something. And that was my prayer since the beginning, from day one. If they forget my name, that's fine. But if in any way my music can help someone get to know God's heart behind all of that and get to know his love. And so that was something that encouraged me a lot. And so I think that was something where my need really started being, I'm going to make that music, even though I still, until this day, love the traditional worship, and I'm still doing it and I'm loving it. And it's so important. But so that was kind of the process starting my own project.
0: It's interesting how, like you said, the initial feeling you had after that moment with your friend in the car, that initial moment was actually sadness. And on its own, if that was all you saw, it could be like, oh, that's not a good situation to be in. And yet it seems to have, like, focused your mind into what you are creating. How important do you think it is for you, but maybe even just any musician, to have kind of that focus and that goal of, like, this is what I'm trying to create? How important is that to have a real moment like the one that you did?
1: Wow. Yeah. Wow, that's so good questions, really. I just have to appreciate it at that point, man. No,

0: It's so good. Yeah, I feel like also being in the industry or in that music thing in general, I think it's most important to, first of all, know your vision, know your goal, know why you started, and having that conversations, maybe something else for other artists, like other thing or other conversation or other moment, why they started, what they're doing. And for me, what I really needed to learn, also have people in like an inner circle that I, on a day-to-day basis, talk to about that vision, to really keep me reminded. Also, I'm giving them the authority also to tell me if they're like, so are you good? Like, something going on? Like, let's talk about what you do, and not be naive in that point, being like, oh, I'm just gonna get carried away. Oh, I love that music. Let's go. But to get back to, because yeah, and that's what I'm so grateful for, and what I also would recommend, also having people where you're like, okay, I really want you to be a person who can speak into my heart, to really, if you know something's going on, I want you to take my hand and be like, bro, don't forget why you're here. And I think having, first of all, these people, but also that vision to always also talk about, because sometimes I feel like I know why I'm doing what I'm doing, but I think it's important for me, I can only talk for myself, to always, or like repeatedly, talk about why I do what I do, why I started, what was my goal. And my goal was, because they always ask me, oh, like, when did you make it yet in the industry? Did you make it? And I was like, what does that mean? Did I make it? You know, what do I understand under that sentence? And for me, I remember a prayer I did. For me, my goal is, if one person who listens to my music gets closer to God, I that's what I wanted to do. So I always, if someone asks me that, I'm like, so that's like what I'm trying to do. And if that happened, then thank, praise God, I'm going to keep going. And yeah, so I think it's very important to have these moments. You remember being like, oh, I remember being in my bed and being like, praying to God, I want to do this. Like, these people who don't know you yet and make music that is relatable, that they can understand, and where we share struggles. And so, yeah, I think it's very important. I think that's what I also want to do and need to do in future, no matter how big this thing is going to get.
1: 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One more song to play for you now from Elijah Thomas, this week's Artist in the Spotlight. You'll recognize this one as a former Record of the Week. It was also his first release of this year. This is called Someone.

and it's Elijah Thomas with Someone. Elijah has been this week's artist in the spotlight, and what a joy it has been to hear more from him. 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

0: and it's Rene on UCB One. Nearly time for me to head off and say goodbye for today. Ashley is going to be on with you after the news at 10. She'll be taking us into the rest of our Saturday morning and into our Saturday afternoon. She would love to have your company. Still a couple songs for me to play for you, though, before we wrap our time up together today. A great song from Sarah Tebow. Next, after this, from Ellie Holcomb.
1: What if

Hope's Gonna Find You is the name of that one by Ellie Holcomb. Sadly, bringing us to the end of our time together today, my name's Joel Brown, and as ever, it has been a joy hanging out with you this morning. I would love to do it same time again next weekend, where, amongst other things, Fact Finder's going to be back. We'll be hearing from next week's artist in the spotlight, of course, as well, and it would be lovely to have you there with me as we get into our four special hellos of the morning. But that's it from me. God bless. Have a great day. Ashley's on after the news.

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1: UCB News at 10 o'clock. I'm Peter Wooding. Donald Trump's held a meeting with his top team to make what he calls a final determination about a deal with Iran. Before entering the Situation Room, the US president repeated his demands for Tehran to not develop a nuclear weapon and reopen the Strait of Hormuz. We haven't heard the outcome of those discussions yet, but his defense secretary, Pete Hegseth, says his boss would only want the best results.
2: Patience. The president's patient. He's only going to get a great deal. I know we'll get a great deal. That's not any deal. That's a great deal. And he's resolute in that, which I think is what the world would want the President of the United States to be.
1: The President of Romania says a drone strike on Thursday night is the most serious in the country since Russia's aggression against Ukraine. President Nicolae Dan, who blames Moscow for the attack, has spoken to the Ukrainian leader. The pair have agreed to accelerate their cooperation to produce drones that can be rapidly deployed. This resident in Galati describes what she heard on Thursday.
3: When I heard the bang, I didn't even know which way to run. I jumped out of bed and rushed to my husband because he's sick. The fright is sinking in even more now as I realise that this disaster just passed right over us.
1: A teenager has been charged with the murder of a 15-year-old in Hackney in East London. It's understood Brian David Saldarriaga was stabbed after a fight broke out at a house party on Monday evening. The suspect, who's 16, is also accused of possession of a bladed article and will appear in court later today. Bad sleep's being linked to a higher risk of cancer in women. A study by researchers in America found those aged under 50 who suffer from insomnia were more likely to develop hormone-related tumours. And Arsenal are hoping to achieve European success for a title, which until now has remained out of reach. The club take on PSG in the Champions League final tonight. That's the latest UCB news. Your next update in an hour.
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0: That's put me in a sunny mood. I hope it's put you in a good, happy Saturday mood too. 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
0: It certainly has been sunny this week. Wow, just in time for half term. And it's good to be back on the Saturday show. You're locked into UCB One with me, Ashley Andrew, taking you right through late morning until the early afternoon. So whether you're out running errands or stuck in doing a bit of DIY or perhaps heading into town, maybe even making a second coffee or three or four, or just actually enjoying a slow start to the weekend, thank you for spending your Saturday with me. So I've got a brilliant few hours lined up today with great music and some uplifting moments, some community stories, and plenty to keep you company. Yes, of course, we've got all our usual features, our game How Many Words, our Save the Planet Saturday. For those who want to perhaps do a little bit of food prep this week, maybe get back into the routine after half term, but I've got some things that you might want to swap out as you're maybe doing some food prep and stacking things away for the rest of the week. Yes, I also have our movie moment with Dave Hopwood, and we have our Simple Discipleship podcast a little later on with Joe Cox. So if you want to get involved today, you can always email ashley@ucb.co.uk. I do want you to, of course, get involved with our Sing Along Saturday that's coming up next.

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0: I don't know about you, but it's the little things in life that make me happy. A sunny day, you know, just going out without your raincoat. Actually, something nice and refreshing to drink on a warm, sunny day. And actually, I quite enjoy having a bit of a sing-song on a sunny day. I think you'll know the words to this one.
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0: So this was released in 1983 by Katrina and the Waves. But I've gone back through the UCB One archives. Thanks so much, Steve Best, and your Saturday night steals. Your Saturday night secret tunes that we can have a little bit of a dig around and find. I've found a band called Goatee Hook and their version of this summertime classic. The band are a bit funky and a little bit old school, actually. The band's over 30 years old. In fact, if you go on their Instagram, Goatee Hook, GHOTI.hook, you can see them sat with their kids in their laps. But they're still on the go, still creating the tunes. And this one is a fantastic one for us to sing along to on a sunny day. So whatever you're up to, if you are doing the DIY, tools down just for a moment and have a little bit of a sing-song with me.

Walking on sunshine, just not ready to walk that fast. That was a power walk. My goodness, that was very fast. From Gauthier Hook, the classic Katrina and the Waves tune that's called for every time the sun comes out. Walking on sunshine on UCB One. And if you like the sound of that, I think you'll like the sound of spending Saturday night with Steve Best here on UCB One from 8 o'clock. Steve will bring out old school gems like that, revised editions of songs that you may know, and introduce you to some new artists too. He's very good at finding some gems that we feature on our new music playlist as well. And now, if you do want to choose a song that you like to sing along to and you want us to join in too, we'll get the band back together next week. Just send me your sing-along Saturday suggestions, ashley@ucb.co.uk.

0: Brick by Brick from Jamie Pritchard on UCB1. I hope you got something nice and refreshing to drink after that sing-along Saturday. It's coming up to 10:30, so let's get a refreshing thought.
1: Hi, I'm Matt Frost from Siren Sister Baptist Church. If you were asked to come up with 8 things that would make you happy or blessed, you would not choose the 8 things that Jesus did described in Matthew's Gospel. Jesus says, blessed or happy are the merciful, for they will be shown mercy. Now that doesn't feel right, that we're happy or blessed if we're merciful. What I actually want is I want people around me to get what they deserve. That's what I think will make me happy. It's only when we realise how merciful God has been to us and we start showing mercy and forgiveness to other people that we are in a position to receive mercy ourselves. Jesus says in the Lord's Prayer, forgive us our sins as we forgive those who sin against us.
0: Reminds me of that verse in Luke where Jesus says the words, therefore I tell you, her many sins have been forgiven. That's why she loved much. The one who is forgiven little loves little. The one who's forgiven much loves much. Today, perhaps we need to take time to remember how much God has forgiven us. And actually, maybe even just monitor anything in our hearts that we need to bring before him, any unforgiveness that we might have toward others. Remembering, of course, that we need to let it go. It's a non-negotiable with God. But he can help you. Help you to process. Help you to walk through the hurt and the pain. Ask him for a fresh portion of grace, forgiveness, and love today. Last

On My Way, Rachel Nemiroff on UCB One. And on the way in this hour is some new music from Forest Frank and Party Wave, which is a proper summer tune, after Alison Ide.

Liar, Alison Ide on UCB One. Now, the first time I heard this new song, I really liked it. Not just because it's Forrest Frank and he can do no wrong, but I really like the lyrics of this song. Now, I sit on talking points during the week, hearing the news. I don't stick my head in the sand. As Christians, we need to be mindful of what's going on in the world and what we can pray into and around and ask God to intervene. We can pray heaven to earth, all of that. I get that. But sometimes we need to do what the Bible says. Sabbath, rest, take time out, turn the television off, put down the devices. Here's the lyrics to this song. Did you hear the news today? No, I didn't, because I was outside with my friends. There's your sign. Get outdoors. Spend time with friends and family today and put down the phone.

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Check out new music from this next band, Lindy. They've got a new song with our Record of the Week artist, Terry Ann, all about putting on the armour of God. It's awesome. Check it out on socials. Here is Move from Lindy.

0: 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Now, before 11 o'clock, I want to tell you that I am taking steps to moving in a direction that is actually backwards, but I'll need to go forward in doing the activity. Sounds like a riddle, doesn't it? I'm going to go back to an old school hobby, and I want to know your thoughts around this and if you have got a hobby that you are going back to or have ever gone back to and found you actually really enjoyed it the second time round. I will reveal all before 11 o'clock.
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0: Reason, Jay Vezel on UCB One. It's Ashley with you, and I don't know if you've checked your calendar, but it looks like June is right round the corner. So you only literally have a couple of days left to save your faves from our new music playlist for the month of May. Here's one that features on there a very talented lady, Praise Lubangu.
1: This

0: Music to make you smile. Praise Lubangu on UCB One. Thanks for your company this Saturday. Do you know, I'm listening to that tune and I'm thinking about a new hobby that I want to take up. Well, I say a new hobby. I used to do this when I was a teenager. I had a set of roller blades. I think it's roller blades, isn't it? The ones with the four wheels in the row, because roller skates are the ones with the four wheels like parallel from each other, aren't they? So I used to have a set of rollerblades and I think it's the sunny weather. I think it's playing the tunes on UCB One. I'm like, I just need to mix up the fitness routine and do something different. Do something to bring the joy back in. Okay, there's a lot of stuff going on in the world right now where we're just, it feels a bit heavy, doesn't it? And so I'm just listening to Praise and I'm thinking, aye, that would be a good song to get out there and skate along to. What do you think, listener? Do you think I should get my skates back out? It's something that I used to do. I don't really know why I hung up my skates, but I've kind of thought recently, why not? I'm not one to say that phrase, oh, I'm too old for that. No way. I wonder if there's something that you have thought, nah, can't do that anymore. Got to be an adult now. But why? If it's something you enjoy doing, if it's something that brings you joy, if it's something, perhaps even God-given. Isn't it a privilege that we have to be able to move our bodies and steward them well? And so if you do things a little bit differently or go back to something that you once actually took a lot of joy and pleasure from, what's stopping you? Get in touch with the show if there's something that you're going back to. I'd love to know if you're going to get your skates back out or if you're going to do something different or if you've actually even done something continuously because you've known that actually even from childhood, from teenage years, it's been something that has so special, a hobby to you, that you didn't want to let go of. Get in touch with the show, ashley@ucb.co.uk, and tell me if there's something that you're bringing back or that you're holding on to. Just simply because it brings you so much joy.
1: 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Online

this saying, anything like him, Hyperfenton on UCB1. Coming up in the next hour, we're going to bring you some new music, a collaboration from Tasha Layton and Claire Leslie. That's on our new music playlist. And if you're near the water, you might enjoy the new tune from Jubril too. And if you're in the garden, you might like this next song to take us to the news. It's called Blooming. It's from Holland. As we think about in the next hour, saving the planet. So if you're already planning next week's menus, next week's meals, I've got some things for us to think about as we want to look after ourselves and steward the planet better together. Tune in after the news to UCB1.

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2: From the Sky News Centre at 11, Iran's accused Donald Trump of making excessive demands as both sides try to reach a peace deal. One of the Supreme Leader's top advisers says the US president is betraying democracy by sticking to his requests. Mr. Trump insists Tehran cannot develop a nuclear weapon and wants them to reopen the Strait of Hormuz. Middle East commentator Tara Kangalu says both are remaining resolute.
3: 90 days into this war, we are once again in this war of narrative. Donald Trump wants to have the story written his way, and the Iranian regime wants to have the story written their way. And these two narratives are again very different.
2: A 16-year-old will appear in court later, charged with the murder of a teenager in East London. Brian David Saldarriaga, who's 15, was stabbed to death on Monday night in Hackney. Four people have been rescued after being trapped for 10 days in a flooded cave in Laos. Teams are working to drain more water out of the area as they continue their search for another two people. The UK, US and Australia are working together to develop unmanned undersea vehicles as part of their trilateral security pact. Defence Secretary John Healey's been speaking to reporters.
4: This will rapidly give our forces the very most advanced battlefield technologies, as together we produce a range of cutting-edge sensors and weapons systems. This will give us the ability to detect, to deter, and to deal with threats.
2: He's in Singapore along with fellow defence chiefs Pete Hegseth and Richard Marles. 500 households in Kent are still without water. South East Water says it's restored supplies to 15,000 customers after recent hot weather caused disruption. And fans of Arsenal and Paris Saint-Germain are taking over Budapest ahead of this evening's Champions League final. Mikel Arteta's side are trying to win the trophy for the first time, while PSG are the defending champions. That's the latest. I'm Kat Swarbrick.
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5: Know therefore that the Lord your God is God. 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Deuteronomy 7:9. The high-

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1: It's just gone 11 o'clock and good morning to you and welcome if you're just tuning in. It's myself, Ashley Andrew, with you on the Saturday show, keeping you company right through till 2 o'clock this afternoon. Hope the weekend's shaping up nicely for you so far. Maybe you've been ticking things off the to-do list. Maybe you're in the kitchen making lunch. What's on the menu today? I always like to know, especially where food is involved. ashley@ucb.co.uk is the email if you want to tell me what you're making, what's cooking. If you're taking it easy, perhaps you're enjoying some of the songs that we're playing and bringing you on our new music playlist, don't forget to save your faves. I always say that because June is right round the corner. And of course, we'll have a brand new music playlist to bring you for the month of June. Now, every Saturday around this time, we like to share one small idea, something we can do individually or as a family or even as a community to make a difference when it comes to looking after our planet. Nothing dramatic, nothing impossible, just practical little changes. So I'm going to bring you our Save the Planet suggestion that involves looking at how we use plastics next.

0: Eyes on Him, Strings and Heart on UCB One. Eyes on the planet now, everyone. And if your capes are in position, we'll get on with saving the planet together. In an interview online this week, I saw some scientists being asked about plastic food containers. I've got plenty of those. I don't even know, like, that you even buy them anymore. You somehow either get given them, or if you have a wee cheeky weekend takeaway, it goes in the back of the cupboard anyway, doesn't it? So, apparently, this is where I'm highly educated on the Saturday show. It's from finding out little facts and things to share with you, and I actually become educated myself, right? So see these plastic containers. You ever find that you've washed it out about two or three times, it's still the same colour as the spinach dal you had about 3 weeks ago? Ever found that? Just me? The thing is, the reason that the plastic goes a particular colour is actually the chemicals in the plastic. It's starting to leach out. I didn't know that at all. The plastic has absorbed some of the food. You know, when you're reheating stuff, and that's not good, basically, okay? So when that starts to happen, get rid. No, not very good. Not good at all. Stick it in the recycling bin and see if you can find something better to use for your container options when you're doing your meal preps for this week. So if you've got a few extra pennies lying around, it is quite good to invest in those highly resistant thermal shock glass containers. They're perfect for freezing, really good, going straight from the freezer to the oven cooking. So save you an extra dish in the making, there we go, and save you an extra bit of washing up. You could actually use Pyrex Pure Glass Storage. There's the Igloo Glass containers. Maybe you've got some of those with the bamboo lids. They look kind of pretty too. What about a stainless steel container? These are extremely durable, lightweight, and perfect for the bento-style lunches or on-the-go snacks. Do get in touch and tell me if you've used some of those containers or maybe even gone down the silicone route and you're swapping out some of these better, sustainable materials instead of the plastics. Always good to know what your thoughts and feelings are around saving the planet. And if you've done some of the suggestions, get in touch with the show. Ashley@ucb.co.uk.
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House Gospel Choir and Morgan, such a vibe. Angels on UCB One. Well, my little Save the Planet Angels, have you been doing the No More May? Yeah? Not cutting your grass, letting it grow long and wild. I have a story to share with you about some friends of mine who just were really enjoying the dandelions and wanted to let things grow, and what the neighbours thought about that. I'll share my little story with you after some new music, a previous record of the week from Tasha Layton and Claire Leslie. This is Shh Whispers. I wish it was-

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0: So there was no whispers of discontent as far as my friends' neighbours were concerned. My friend decided to take part in the no mow May situation. You know, not cutting your grass. Well, actually, she does love nature. She loves wildlife. So it's more like no mow summer 2026. She loves the dandelions. She loves to see the grass grow and little pollinators enjoying life. But her neighbours, not so much. So one day, her neighbour decided to cut her grass for her, then leave her a note telling her exactly how many bags it took to cut the grass, requesting that she keep her garden in better condition. I was really shocked and really surprised. I don't even know if my friend got in touch with the police or reached out to her neighbour and said, look, we just want to do this for a period of time and it is our garden. I don't actually know the outcome of the story, but it made me think about that verse, love thy neighbour. And then what? Love thy neighbour when they get involved with your garden, with your little wild project, or maybe even love thy neighbour when you're doing a little bit of DIY or renovating and they're not too happy about it. It's your home. It's your territory. It's your garden. Maybe you've had this experience. Or maybe the shoe's been on the other foot. Maybe your neighbours have took to doing something that you maybe don't agree with, but you did have to refrain from writing an angry note. Get in touch with the show if you've had a particular challenging experience to love your neighbour. And maybe you are not quite so content about it. What did you do? What was the outcome? Did you send a prayer up and ask God to intervene? Maybe even rain on their parade, their garden. Maybe even stop the things from growing. I don't know. Get in touch with the show. ashley@ucb.co.uk if you've had to really, really, really press in to love your neighbour. Love my neighbour.

0: 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Who's my neighbour? 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
0: So to mow or not to mow, that is the question. And listen, if given what I've just shared with you, you're thinking, nah, I'm not going to bother. I don't want my neighbours coming around and cutting my grass. I don't want to upset the community. I'll just, in fact, I'll go and spend some time in the outdoors in a green space away from home. Have you ever done that? Have you ever had a day away with God? I'm so passionate about it, I even wrote a book about it. But one book that I've dipped into and so enjoyed recently, it's a little bit old school, and a little bit of a similar theme. It's based around countryside walks in the Cotswolds, but how different elements of things that we would see around the community can bring us back to God. Things like church walls, badgers, rabbits. It's a book called Meeting God in Quiet Places from F. Lagarde Smith. And if that sounds like something that's right up your street, I think you'll enjoy hearing from Leanne Manchester, who's from the Wildlife Trusts. She's got a 30 days wild challenge for us all, and she spoke about it on Talking Point. So I'd like to bring the conversation back to you in just a few moments' time.

0: If I would have known, Nora Bart, I wish I'd known this.
1: Hi, I'm Duncan Clark. I'm senior pastor at Coventry Elim Church. I don't cope very well with interruptions. While some people thrive in situations of spontaneity, I thrive in situations that are scheduled. Jesus is very different to me. He is a master at dealing with disruptions and disturbances. In fact, many of his most well-known ministry highlights took place when people interrupted his plans for the day. One occasion, Jesus is sat in a person's home, teaching a crowd who are listening intently. And as Jesus is talking, the roof starts to cave in and a paralyzed man is lowered into the middle of the room. But Jesus isn't fazed by it one bit. I would probably be concerned about the mess on the carpet or the state of the crumbling roof, but Jesus is awestruck by the people's faith and he turns their interruption into an opportunity to do good. I don't know about you, but I want to be like Jesus.

0: Let's build a house. Good weather forecast on UCB One and Real Life, guys. Hasn't it been so lovely to see the good weather forecast over the last week? And if that's put you in the mood to get out and about, let me introduce you to Leanne Manchester, Digital Communications Manager from the wildlifetrust.org. She's going to tell us about a 30-day wilds challenge.
1: And we've just done a new poll that suggests that 44% of adults are saying they spend 3 hours or less a week outdoors. But those same people are reporting that as children, you know, 60% of them think they spent maybe half of their time outdoors, and 88% of them have really amazing childhood memories of being out, sort of making dens, playing with mud, picking blackberries. So it's a really great question of where has that gone? And as we get a little bit older, sometimes we can forget that magic that we have in being outside. We're living more and more of our lives online. You know, there are a lot of pools and there are a lot of barriers to people getting outside. So it's why it's quite concerning that we're seeing this drop in people accessing nature, especially when we know how good it is for people. You know, the health and wellbeing benefits really speak for themselves.
0: Oh, yeah. But with weather like this as well, it's lovely to be outdoors. But at the same time, we are told in the news, we're told at various different sites, you know, make sure you got your sunscreen on, make sure you got your hat on. There's so many dangers that we can come across being outdoors as well. And especially for those who are a little bit more vulnerable, it can feel a bit of a struggle in this particular heat. So we almost kind of can't win, can we? We do want to be out and about in our green spaces, but we're actually also told, and we're also aware of the dangers as well.
1: Well, regardless of the weather, it's absolutely true. You need to have some preparation, but there's a bit of a misconception that being outdoors and benefiting from being outdoors means you have to kind of go over there, go somewhere that's far away, maybe get in a car, drive, go

0: lots of ways that people can find that connection with nature and spend a little bit of time outside without necessarily having to feel like they're changing their, you know, their whole lifestyle.
1: So what type of activities are in the 30 Days Wild Challenge?
0: Well, what we try and do is make something that's really adjustable to whoever you are and whatever your lifestyle is. So we try and make it self-service. We provide lots of different ideas, you know, things as simple as walking barefoot in the grass or lying and looking at the clouds and seeing what shapes can you see in the clouds. All those things that when you're a child, they come naturally. You know, you put a child outside and they'll spend that time watching a bee going from flower to flower. They'll slow down, whereas as an adult, taking that time to maybe spend just 3 or 4 minutes on your walk, slowing down, having a look at some of the plants that are pushing up through the concrete on the pavement as you're walking, or listening to the swifts flying overhead, it might feel like we don't have the time to do that. And that's really what 30 Days Wild is thinking about, where in your everyday life you can find these moments to really connect with nature, take a breath and disconnect a little bit from the digital world.
1: I think it's always fun as well to embrace the adventure and maybe the spaces where you haven't visited before and you've always said, oh, I'd love to go and visit there, like maybe a park in a local area, but you've just always put it off. Or even an activity that you once did as a child that you want to bring back. So I said earlier on with my colleague, presenter Bex, before I started the programme, that I wanted to take up roller skating once again because I have a vision of myself, you know, like one of those LA rollerbladers with their headphones on and their tunes, embracing the outdoors and the scenery. It's something I used to do as a child and thought, you know what, why not? It would get the steps in, but it'll also get me outdoors and maybe seeing some new spaces. So I have sent for them, so we'll see if I can remain upright.
0: Amazing.
1: But once again, it's that thing, isn't it, of doing something different, maybe exploring a little area that's local to you, or maybe even you can, if you wish, go further afield. Now, I, because this sounds like it's right up my street, I've already downloaded, signed up to the email, the challenge 30 Days Wild, and received an email this morning from Meg, and I'm pleased to say she's not an AI bot, Leanne.
0: She is not. No, that is my colleague Meg in our communications team.
1: And she sent me my pack already. You can sign up and receive your 30 Days Wild Challenge via email or actually through the post as well. And what I was really enjoying was that you can have one specifically for adults. You can have a challenge for children. You can have it in Welsh. It's very accessible, Leanne. You can have a black and white version or a colour version as well, depending on how you like, how visual you are, how you like to receive that. So just to give people the website, Leanne, and signpost people to where they can get this great little resource and kickstart their summer strong, where can people find access to the 30 Day Challenge?
0: Yes, head to wildlifetrust.org and you'll see a big banner on the homepage that points towards 30 Days Wild. You can sign up there. As you said, there's a couple of different pack types you can choose from and languages. And also in the emails that you'll receive a daily email in June that will teach you something about nature and also give you some activity ideas. As you said, there are so many things you can do. Exploring places, the Wildlife Trust have over 2,500 nature reserves across the UK, Alderney and the Isle of Man, you know, all the way from huge sweeping coastlines to just up the road from me in Nottingham. It's a really, really tiny, beautiful little nature reserve that's just a few minutes walk away. So they are city centre as well as out in the countryside. Lots of options to choose from if you did want to go and explore a special place.
1: That was Leanne Manchester from wildlifetrust.org. You can sign up, get involved, and perhaps get your steps in during June.

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We like to keep things current on the UCB One playlist. We like to keep it appropriate for the day as well. So maybe you're heading out to the beach, going for a little paddle. You might see a little rowboat or two. Here's new music on our new music playlist. This.

Every Friday night at 10, join me, Joel Brown, for the sound of fusion. Come and celebrate the hope we have in Jesus with an energizing and uplifting hour of the very best Christian Afro beats and Afro gospel.

He sings with so much emotion. Hunter Blake on UCB One. Someone else who's full of emotion is husband and wife duo Nona. They're going to take us to the news. And then, of course, in the next hour, oh, I've got plenty of activities covered for you if you're running out of ideas towards the end of your May half term. Like a seven course.

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1: From the Sky News Centre at midday, Donald Trump's held a meeting with his top team to make what he calls a final determination about a deal with Iran. Before entering the Situation Room, the US president repeated his demands for Tehran to not develop a nuclear weapon and reopen the Strait of Hormuz. We haven't heard the outcome of those discussions yet, but his defense secretary, Pete Hegseth, says his boss would only want the best results.
2: Patience. The president's patient. He's only going to get a great deal, and I know we'll get a great deal. That's not any deal, that's a great deal. And he's resolute in that, which I think is what the world would want the President of the United States to be.
1: A teenager has been charged with the murder of a 15-year-old boy in East London. It's understood Brian David Saldarriaga was stabbed in Hackney on Monday evening. Rescuers have pulled four people out of a flooded cave in Laos. They were among a group of villagers who'd been trapped for 10 days after going into the area to search for gold. Our Asia correspondent Cordelia Lynch says it's been a complex mission.
3: It's been perilous trying to navigate through this cave system. One rescuer describing it taking an hour just to get 200 metres. And we've seen images of the men caked in mud.
1: Teams are working to drain more water out of the site as they continue their search for two others. It's understood former England footballer Raheem Sterling has been arrested on suspicion of drug driving. He's alleged to have crashed his Lamborghini while on the M3 near Farnborough and was stopped by police on Thursday morning. The UK, US and Australia are working together to develop unmanned undersea vehicles as part of their security pact. Defence Secretary John Healey says it will give forces advanced battle technologies. And Budapest is being packed out by Arsenal and Paris Saint-Germain fans ahead of this evening's Champions League final. Mikel Arteta's side are hoping to secure the European trophy for the first time. That's the latest. I'm Kat Suave.
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4: 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Colossians 3.

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0: Good afternoon and welcome to the midday hour of the Saturday show. Thank you so much if you've been with us from the start of the programme. And hello if you're just tuning in. I hope your Saturday's going well. Hope you've had an amazing half term filled with lots of sunshine, maybe even a wee paddle in the paddling pool, maybe an ice lolly or two. And if you've run out of ideas of things to do with the kids by now, I've got some activities to share with you. Maybe you've overheated this week and you just want a little bit of a cool down, watch a family movie together. Well, we've got our movie moment with Dave Hopwood. And maybe you even want to turn the outdoors into a little bit of an outdoor cinema situation. I've done that once and found it just fabulous. Have you ever done that? Hey, no time like the present. Or if you don't want all of that excavation in the garden to do, you maybe just want to play a game with me. Well, everyone can get involved with our game, How Many Words? So it might be time to grab your notepads and pens. We're going to play that game around about 12:30 this afternoon. And of course, I do have a fabulous record of the week that we've been playing all week this week from Terry Ann 2. So finish off your sandwiches, make another brew and stay with us this Saturday afternoon.

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0: We are going back to Dave Hopwood again for his movie moment suggestion for this week. This one, I did say you can watch with the kids, but it's a 12A, so not the little ones, not suitable. This has been described as a love letter to Scotland. It's Brian Cox's feature directorial debut. He's in it, along with Alan Cumming. Dave, what's your thoughts about the film Glenrothan?
2: In the film Glenrothan, brothers Sandy and Donal have been separated for 35 years. Sandy has stayed in Scotland to run the family whiskey distillery, while Donal went to America and opened a jazz club. However, when the club burns down, the reluctant Donal decides to travel home with his wife and daughter. Things don't go well, though. Past hurts run deep, and Donal struggles to open up to Sandy. Two brothers falling out is an ancient tale, and it may well remind us of Jacob and Esau. Jacob tricked his father and his brother and fled. He did very well for himself, made a lot of money, got married, and had a big family. Centuries later, Jesus would tell a story about two brothers, one of whom ran away. You can read it in Luke 15. Unlike Jacob, though, the prodigal in Jesus' tale does not return filthy rich. He just limps home filthy. But his father runs to welcome him and protect his son from any in the community who might punish the boy for disgracing the family. The local folk might have declared the boy lost and dead, but his father has never given up believing that his boy would return one day. And even though the older brother despises him, the father throws a party and celebrates the return and resurrection of his beloved child. It's a timeless tale of the goodness of God and the longing he has to know us, welcome us, and give us a fresh beginning.
0: Oh, thank you, God, for new beginnings. Thank you, God, that your mercies are new every morning. And that was Dave Hopwood's movie moment recommendation for us from the film Glenrothan. Check it out at the cinema. And if you do actually go and watch it because of Dave Hopwood's thoughts and comments, you can always write to me, ashley@ucb.co.uk, and tell me if you enjoyed the film. And if you enjoy Dave Hopwood's suggestions and thoughts, well, you might want to check out his website, davehopwood.com. He is actually going to be speaking in June, the 22nd to the 26th. He'll be heading to Thornlea Christian Hotel at Morecambe Bay. He does various different speaking engagements throughout the year, but not only is he speaking there, he's also working on a brand new creative daily Bible devotional book. So that might be one to check out as well at his website, davehopwood.com.

0: It's been you, Citizens, and Madison Ryan Ward on UCB1. You know, the Bible talks a lot about dreams. Let's see what the word for today says.
1: The word for today, written by Bob and Debbie Gass.
2: Ask God for a dream. In Job 33, Job the patriarch said, "For God may speak in one way or in another, yet man does not perceive it. In a dream, in a vision of the night, while slumbering on their beds, then he opens the ears of men." That's verses 14 to 16. A dream can be an important message from God, or an answer to your prayer. God gave Paul a dream in which a man from Macedonia appeared to him, saying, "Come over and help us." See Acts 16 verse 9. Paul went there and preached the gospel. Solomon's reign as king of Israel begins with these words in 1 Kings 3 verse 5. In Gibeon, the Lord appeared to Solomon in a dream by night, and God said, "Ask what I shall give thee." Solomon asked God for great wisdom, and God gave him wisdom, honor, and riches. Would God still speak to us today in dreams? Yes. He says, "I am the Lord, I change not." That's Malachi 3 verse 6. The Hebrew word for dream is chalom. It has five meanings. One, to bind firmly. This pictures you being wrapped securely in God's love. Two, to be or make plump. In the Bible, fatness or plumpness is a picture of health, well-being, and prosperity. Three, a sense of dumbness. When God gives you a dream, he is sharing with you information about things of which you're ignorant. Four, to be in good liking. When God gives you a dream, he's showing favor towards you. And five, to recover. When God gives you a dream, he is working on restoring what you've lost. So, ask God for a dream.
0: And then, of course, keep a notepad and pen next to your bed so you can make note of what you're dreaming about and what you think or sense God's saying.

Far Too Long, John Jinhan on UCB One. We're going to play our game How Many Words in just a few moments, which will bring us a little mental stimulation, but to get the endorphins going, to get the blood flowing so we can actually come up with some better answers. Perhaps you want to get on your feet to this next tune. This is Joy from Ray.

And then we all sit down and take a little bit of a breather because it's too good, that tune, just to sit and listen to. Joy from Ray, Amma and Absolutely. Oh, now we're sitting down. Shall we play a game? I got so much joy for playing this game, I tell you. I'm delighted to be back once again, so let's play another round of How Many Words Can We Find From Our Long Word this wonderful Saturday. Thanks for playing along previously. And if you're playing along for the very first time, welcome to you. So I wasn't here last week and Dave looked after you. How did you do? And if you didn't get around to playing a game with him, you can play a little game with me. What's the game, Ashley? The game is called How Many Words? And we see how many little words we can find from the big long word. Now, I don't know whether Dave was being insubordinate, but I've got no communication from him whatsoever. So I don't know what happened last week. Are you guys okay? Like, you make it through all right? Yeah? Haven't the faintest idea. In fact, we're going to take that very word that I've just used and turn it into something that we can use today. I'm going to elongate it ever so slightly. We're going to grab our notepads and pens. I'm going to give you the full length big long word, spell it out for you, and you can see how many little words you can find from the big long word. It has to be three letters or more. You can add S's to your little words, which makes it a plural word. Are you with me? And then what I want you to do is we'll play along to, oh, this is a generous song. It's nearly 4 minutes long. We'll play along and see how many words we can find in around about 4 minutes. Then we'll gather together once again, compare and contrast. Well, actually, you compare to me. You send me what you got, okay? I will check to the best of my ability. And I will announce the winner next week. How's that? Fancy playing a game with me? Let me bring you the word for this week then. Insubordinationists. Yes. Like Dave Tanner, those who disobey authority or rules. The rules are, Dave, you're supposed to tell me what happened last weekend so I know what I'm doing. We're such pros. Okay, he should know better as well. Anyway, let me see if I can spell this. This is very tiny writing on here. My spelling is never great, which doesn't bode well in this game. Okay, if you're ready, I've got my notepad and pen. Actually, you can do this digitally as well, you know. You can do it on your device, if that's any easier. Are we ready? Let me spell the word insubordinationists. Here we go. I-N-S-U-B-O-R-D-I-N-A-T-I-O-N-I-S-T-S. That is a very big, long word. Insubordinationists. Those who disobey authority or rules. Dave Tanner. Right. Let me go one more time. Are you ready? Going to spell it out once more with feeling. I-N-S-U-B-O-R-D-I-N-A-T-I-O-N-I-S-T-S. Insubordinationists. That's the words that we're going to use today for our game, How Many Words? Don't start. Just give me a second. There might be some new people here. One more. Just once around the park to explain what's going on. I've just spelt you a big long word. Okay. We're playing a game, How Many Words? We'll see how many words, little words, we can find from the big long word. It must be three letters or more to class as a new word, and you see how many words you can find with this next song. And we're going to get our praise on with Citizen Way and Brooke Abella. Everybody good? Everybody by their posts? You don't have to do this, you know, on your own. You can rope in help as well if you need to. Are we ready? On your marks. Get set. See how many words you can find from the big long word.

Game on. How did you do? 18 letters, that word that consists of. It's quite a lot of letters to play with, and I'm so pleased about that. Well, pencils down, everyone. Or stop making up new words. Just sing. How many words did you find from our long word this wonderful afternoon? How many words did you have from insubordinationists? So I'm pleased to say I did actually know this word. Some of the words I find, I've got no clue what I'm talking about, as you can probably tell. Now, 18 letters, that was quite a lot to play with. Quite a lot of vowels in there. I did not bad. I'm definitely in double figures, but I think I need to double check that they're real words first. I'm not sharing anything. You tell me yours and I'll tell you mine. Write to me, ashley@ucb.co.uk. Tell me what words you've got. You can either type it out digitally on a little email. You can take a screenshot if you prefer. But whatever you do, do tally up your score. It just makes life easier for us. Don't add calculations into the mix. Let me just see what you've got on your paper. And I'll announce the winner next week. I wonder if you did better than me. Hey, look, listen. It's all about taking part. You're only playing against me. And if you didn't get too many, you might have got some rather unusual words. Ones that I've not heard of. I'd love to hear. So get in touch. It's ashley@ucb.co.uk to share with me how many words you got from the big, long word. And while you're dropping me your email, I'll bring to you some new music now on our new music playlist. This is Way Back When. Remember Way Back when you were in school learning to spell? And look at you now, creating lots of little words from a big, long word, getting those grey cells going on a Saturday. Good job, everyone.

0: 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Still to come, we've got the record of the week to bring you from Terry Ann.
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0: Be My Peace, Jonathan Ogden on UCB One. Now, if you didn't manage to join us on the Whiston Estate last year for Big Church Festival, you'd have missed out on a fantastic interview that Paul Hammond did with Terry Ann. Let me introduce you to her. She is our Record of the Week artist. She's a singer, songwriter, born and raised in Memphis, Tennessee. And in 2017, she joined Toby Mac's band Diverse City as a backing singer and has been releasing solo music since 2016. But she's also part of Angel Street Mentors. Those are mentors who mentor people through musical training in areas with limited artistic opportunity. And the organisation aims to empower girls to understand their value and discover their purpose and become creative leaders. So Terry Ann is an interesting woman to follow. You can find her on socials. You spell her name T-E-R-R-I-A-N. This is her latest single.
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0: You Remain from Terry Ann, our UCB1 record of the week for this week. Of course, when Monday comes round, we'll have a brand new record to introduce you to.
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1: From the Sky News Centre at 1, some breaking news. Liverpool have sacked manager Arne Slot only a year after winning the Premier League. The Dutchman saw his team slump to fifth this season, 25 points behind champions Arsenal. They were beaten 12 times this campaign, but speaking last weekend, Slot was still expecting to continue in charge.
2: I'm also looking forward to next season to continue to evolve. This team that's, as I've said many times, in a transition, and that will not stop during this summer.
1: Elsewhere, Donald Trump has been accused of betraying diplomacy for the third time by an advisor to Iran's supreme leader. Tehran says the US president is making excessive demands as they thrash out the details of a peace deal. A motorcyclist is in a critical condition after a collision involving a double-decker bus near Arbroath. The crash happened on the A92 last night. Reports suggest Raheem Sterling has been arrested on suspicion of drug driving after an incident in Hampshire. Police confirmed they detained a 31-year-old motorist on Thursday after a Lamborghini crashed through barriers on the M3. British holidaymakers are being urged to arrive at European airports 3 hours before their flight home. That's the warning from Wizz Air's UK boss because of expected lengthy queues caused by new border checks. As of last month, travellers from outside the EU must register fingerprints under the entry-exit system. Travel expert Simon Calder says Yvonne Moynihan's advice isn't straightforward.
3: First of all, it's fine if you've got cabin baggage only. If you're checking in bags, that's a little bit tricky because quite often the check-in doesn't open until a couple of hours before the flight. It's a really serious issue for a lot of people. Very, very patchy.
1: And the excitement's building in Budapest ahead of Arsenal's Champions League clash against Paris Saint-Germain. The Premier League winners have never picked up the top prize in European football and lost their only previous final 20 years ago. That's the latest. I'm Kat Suave.
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0: Oh, thanks for keeping me company on this Saturday show. It is the final hour of the programme, but I think we've saved the best till last. Of course, we always want to finish the show well. In fact, that is exactly what we are talking about in the Simple Discipleship podcast today with Joe Cox. We've got part four. We go back once again to thinking about how, you know, we always start projects or we start something strong and then we kind of run out of steam. So Joe is going to give us some encouragement about how we stay committed once again. And of course, we have top tunes to surround that podcast. We've got some new music from Sarah, Natalie, and we also have a new one from Nola Moo too.

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0: 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Sarah Natalie is on there with her song Nine Things. And I do have another new one to bring you before the show finishes. Nola Moo, Brand New Day. 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Blessing Offer and Bob Lanzetti's on there. I think you'll recognise this song.
1: When the rain is blowing in your face,

0: song for you, Graham and Henrik. I have a thought now from you. In fact, an episode from Joe Cox, as we go back to thinking about how we can finish well. Part four. And this little section of Joe's series is called It's Not Too Late. How Josiah had turned around a nation that had lost God's word. Yeah, we're going to dive straight into the life and legacy of the young king of Judah and consider the way that through his pursuit of God and his radical commitment to his word, an entire country was transformed.
1: Simple Discipleship with Joe Cox. We're now four episodes into our Finishing Well series, and I imagine by now you might be feeling a little bit heavy because we've talked about how 75% of biblical leaders didn't finish well, and we've seen how success can often lead to pride and how pride can sometimes disguise itself as religion. We've looked at what happens when we're out of rhythm or out of position or just doing things in the wrong way. And maybe you're sitting there thinking, that's great, so I'm probably just going to drift and fail. Thanks for that, Joe. That's not where I want to leave you though. So today's episode is about hope. This time, instead of looking at someone who started well and finished poorly, we're looking at someone who inherited an absolute mess but turned it around. I will caveat this and say his life didn't end that well either, but he was faithful. This episode, we're looking at Josiah. To understand how remarkable Josiah's story is, we need to look at what he inherited. His grandfather, King Manasseh, was the most evil king in Judah's history. And that's saying something because there were a lot of bad kings. 2 Kings tells us this about Manasseh. 2 Kings 21, 11 and 16. Manasseh, king of Judah, has committed these detestable sins. He has done more evil than the Amorites who preceded him and has led Judah into sin with his idols. Moreover, Manasseh also shed so much innocent blood that he filled Jerusalem from end to end, besides the sin that he had caused Judah to commit, so that they did evil in the eyes of the Lord. He filled the city with violence, child sacrifice, idolatry, and witchcraft. He rebuilt the high places that the previous kings had torn down, and he set up altars to false gods in the temple itself. And somewhere along the way, God's word, the book of the law, was lost, just forgotten and left behind somewhere under the rubble. Not even noticed. How mad is that? This is what Josiah was born into. This was normal for him growing up until the age of 8 years old when he became king. That's a lot for any adult to inherit, let alone an 8 year old. But the story does start to change. 2 Corinthians 34, verse 3. In the 8th year of his reign, while he was still young, he began to seek the God of his father David. So he was 16 years old, and despite everything around him, the idols, the corruption and the spiritual darkness, he began to seek God. Notice what he didn't do. He didn't try to be good. He didn't start going through the religious motions or try to fix himself. He first sought God. I feel like that's important to pay attention to. So often my default can be to just try harder or to read a book that will help me grow. But this is the simple invitation that we have, to start by seeking God. At 16, Josiah seeks God. At 20, he starts to take action. So verse 3 continues and into verse 4. In his 12th year, he began to purge Judah and Jerusalem of high places, Asherah poles and idols. Under his direction, the altars of the Baals were torn down. He cut to pieces the incense altars that were above them and smashed the Asherah poles and the idols. These he broke to pieces and scattered over the graves of those who had sacrificed them. He didn't just stop worshipping idols, he tore them down, cut them to pieces, ground them to powder and scattered them over the graves of those who worshipped them. Holy moly, that's intentional. Can you imagine doing the same with our idols today? All the things that distract us or try to take the throne of God in our lives. Would you be willing to grind your phone into dust or burn those tarot cards that you're still hanging on to from your old life or chop up your black Amex card? These idols were things that people put their security in. They became superstitious and believed that their protection, provision and prosperity came from these man-made things. We can think that's ridiculous, but we're human as they were, and the default of our hearts is to worship what we can see. I admire Josiah's heart. He got rid of everything that was in the way. And then, 6 years later, when he was 26, the people were repairing the temple and they found something. 2 Chronicles 34:14-15. While they were bringing out the money that had been taken into the temple of the Lord, Hilkiah the priest found the book of the law of the Lord that had been given through Moses. Hilkiah said to Shaphan the secretary, "I have found the book of the law in the temple of the Lord." He gave it to Shaphan. The book of the law, God's word, had been lost in the temple, the same place idols had been brought into. Think about that for a moment. They'd been so far from God that they'd literally lost his word, not just physically, but in their hearts too. Have you ever misplaced your Bible? Can I be honest? I have a few times, and sometimes the worst part is that I get sad at the thought of losing all my notes that are in there, as if my notes are more important than the actual word of God. It's pretty easy to mislay your Bible, but it takes an intentional person to so continually dismiss the word of God from their heart that they forget about it altogether. Every person in Judah did that across generations. This was a people who were so completely far from God, they'd forgotten that his word even existed. And then they found it and brought it to Josiah and read it to him. Look at his response in verse 19. When the king heard the words of the law, he tore his robes. He didn't justify himself, complaining that he'd never been taught of its existence. He didn't minimise it, saying that it didn't matter because his last 8 years he'd been seeking God. He didn't say, well, we were doing our best with what we knew. He tore his robes in immediate repentance. And then he gathered all the people, verse 30, all the people of Judah and Jerusalem, from the least to the greatest, and he read the entire book of the law to them publicly. 2 Chronicles 34:31-33 says, "The king stood by his pillar and renewed the covenant in the presence of the Lord to follow the Lord and keep his commands, statutes and decrees with all his heart and all his soul, and to obey the words of the covenant written in this book. Then he had everyone in Jerusalem and Benjamin pledge themselves to it. The people of Jerusalem did this in accordance with the covenant of God, the God of their ancestors. Josiah removed all the detestable idols from all the territory belonging to the Israelites, and he had all who were present in Israel serve the Lord their God. As long as he lived, they did not fail to follow the Lord, the God of their ancestors." As long as he lived, they did not fail to follow the Lord. An entire generation turned around because one young king sought God and rediscovered what had been lost. So what can we take from Josiah's story? I can see four things. First, what was lost can be found again. God's word had been physically lost, buried, and forgotten in the temple, but it was still there, waiting to be rediscovered. Maybe you've lost something along your journey so far. Maybe it's your first love for Jesus, or the joy that you used to have in worship, or maybe in a similar way, it's your love for God's word. Just because you've lost it, it doesn't mean that it's gone forever. It can be found again. How? By seeking the Lord. Second, idols don't just go away, they have to be torn down. Josiah didn't politely ask the idols to leave. He broke them, smashed them, and ground them to powder. We need to do the same with the idols in our lives. Now, when I say idols, I don't just mean you've got a little statue in your living room, although that might be the case, in which case just get rid of it now. No, I'm also talking about the good things that have taken God's place. Success, reputation, money, comfort, even your role at church. These aren't bad things, but when they become the thing that we can't live without, when they're what we organise our lives around instead of God, they've become idols. And idols don't just fade away when we ignore them. They have to be actively torn down. What would it look like for you to break, smash, and grind to powder the things that have taken God's place in your life? A few things come to mind. If your bank balance has a grip on you, go on a rampage against it with radical generosity. Show it and you that it has no right to have a hold on you. If it's your reputation, tear it down by getting vulnerable with someone that you trust. Share your weaknesses, confess your sin and struggles, and experience the truth that your security is not found in your reputation. If it's success, then take a risk. If it's your role at church, consider taking a step back for a while to disentangle your identity from your title. Third, it's never too late to turn around. Josiah inherited the worst possible situation. His grandfather had led the nation into complete spiritual darkness. The temple was in disrepair and God's word was lost. But at 16, Josiah began to seek God anyway. He didn't wait until everything was perfect. He just started to seek God. Can we just acknowledge that that action alone had to have been orchestrated by God? Why would a young king who'd grown up without God's word, surrounded by idolatry, suddenly start to seek the God of his father David? It has to be God at work. God saw Josiah's heart. He'd been looking for a person whose heart was turned toward him. And at 20, he started tearing down the idols. If you're sitting there thinking, I've drifted too far, I've been out of rhythm for too long, I've let pride take root and I've become religious, it's just too late for me, then hear this. It is never too late. You can start by seeking God today, right now, wherever you are, whatever you've inherited, whatever mess you're in, and however aware of God's word you are. And finally, when we rediscover God's word, everything changes. When Josiah heard the book of the law, he tore his robes. He didn't just hear it intellectually, it moved his heart. And then he made it public. He gathered everyone and read it to them. He renewed the covenant in front of everybody. There's something powerful about bringing God's word back to the centre, not as a checkbox thing. That risks us approaching it like, I must read a chapter today so then we get through it and don't think about it again. But as the living, active word of God that has the power to transform us. I wonder, when was the last time God's word actually moved you? When was the last time it convicted you or comforted you or changed the way that you were living? If your answer is longer than you'd like, then there's no shame in that. Maybe like Josiah, you need to rediscover it. The invitation is there. Here's a prayer I say before I read the Bible that I first heard Beth Moore use and that I've just slightly adjusted over the years. Lord, would you give me a heart that loves you and that loves your word? Help me to know you as I read your word now. Simple. I like it because it acknowledges that I even need God's help to become a person who is changed by his word. Here's what I love most about Josiah's story. He shows us that one person seeking God can change a generation. He was 8 when he became king, 16 when he started seeking God, 20 when he started tearing down idols, 26 when he found the book of the law. And because of his faithfulness, God moved and an entire generation followed the Lord. You might feel like you're just one person. You might look at the mess around you and think, what difference can I possibly make? A lot, if Josiah's story is anything to go by. As you seek God, tear down idols and rediscover his word, you invite God to use you to be the turning point in your generation, in your family line, in your workplace. God can use your faithfulness in ways that you can't even imagine. So let me ask you, what have you lost that needs to be rediscovered? Is it joy, peace, your first love, time in his word, your prayer life? The word of God was lost and replaced by idols. So I wonder, has an idol taken the place of what you've lost? If so, God is inviting you to tear it down with him. Can I encourage you, don't just avoid it or try to manage it. Let the conviction of God fuel you as you tear it down. Throw those things out of your house, get rid of those things you find too much comfort in, or be radical as you dismantle the area of your life where you've placed your security or identity. Josiah tore his robes when he heard God's word. He didn't justify or minimise, he repented. The invitation today is to do the same. It isn't too late. It doesn't matter what you've inherited or how far you've drifted. Take the first step and start seeking God. So those are the two questions this week. What have you lost that needs to be rediscovered? And what idols that replaced it need to be torn down? And let's pray. Lord, we want to be like Josiah, seeking you even when everything around us feels like a mess. Would you highlight to us now what it is that we've lost? Show us the idols we've been carrying as replacements and give us the courage to tear them down completely. Help us to rediscover your word, not as information, but as transformation. And Lord, would you give us hearts that love you and that love your word as we seek to run our race as well till the very end. In your precious name, Jesus. Amen.

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Joe is back once again next week as she continues the series as we think about finishing well. It's the small finishes that matter too.

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Samantha Ebert on UCB One. You don't need to overthink when it comes to new music. 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I'm bringing you the new one from Nola Mew after Jenna Brancart.

She was a new artist that we introduced to you this year, Jenna Brancart, on UCB One. 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

Waitin, Marizu on UCB One. I'm not so good with that, but wait no more because Rob is here to look after you for the rest of your Saturday afternoon. To take us to the news, here's Nolan Durham. I'll see you next Saturday.

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2: From the Sky News Centre at 2, Arne Slot has been sacked as Liverpool's head coach with immediate effect. Joe Rawson has more.
3: He was celebrating winning the Premier League title only 12 months ago, but after a turbulent season that saw a fallout with Mo Salah, Liverpool say they have reluctantly made the decision to sack Slot because it gives the team the best chance of success moving forward, particularly during a period in which the league has moved direction. Liverpool finished fifth in the table and secured Champions League football on the final day.
2: A teenage girl died in hospital after getting into difficulty on Formby Beach in Merseyside on Bank Holiday Monday. The 15-year-old is the 13th person known to have died during the recent hot weather. Iran's accused Donald Trump of making excessive demands as both sides try to reach a peace deal. One of the Supreme Leader's top advisors says the US president is betraying democracy by sticking to his requests. Mr. Trump insists Iran cannot develop a nuclear weapon and wants the Strait of Hormuz reopened. Here's Middle East commentator Tara Kagarlu.
4: 90 days into this war, we are once again in this war of narrative. Donald Trump wants to have the story written his way, and the Iranian regime wants to have the story written their way. And these two narratives are again very different.
2: Wizz Air's UK boss says urging British holidaymakers to arrive at European airports 3 hours before their flight home is because of expected lengthy queues caused by new border checks. A motorcyclist is in a critical condition after a collision involving a double-decker bus near Arbroath. The crash happened on the A92 last night. It's understood former England footballer Raheem Sterling has been arrested on suspicion of drug driving. He's alleged to have crashed his Lamborghini while on the M3 in Hampshire on Thursday morning. And Arsenal and Paris Saint-Germain fans have taken over Budapest ahead of today's Champions League final. Mikel Arteta's side are trying to win the trophy for the first time. That's the latest. I'm Stevie Shillinglong.
5: Thank you so much for the latest news there, and to Ashley for a top show as usual. It's Rob here. A very happy Saturday afternoon to you. I do hope you're fine and dandy. Before we get going, let's kick things off by taking a look at the Bible.
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1: I owe you, Mike Teasy and Lynn D, getting us going with the tunes this hour on UCB1. It's Rob here. A very happy Saturday to you. Welcome along to the afternoon show. Before I crack on, a massive thank you to Ashley for a fantastic Saturday show, as always. I'm with you for the next 3 hours or so, or however long you can spare, with a mix of interesting games, guests, and top tunes, all designed to brighten your day. So what are you up to this weekend? Are you off, out and about, staying put? Perhaps you're travelling somewhere? However you're fixed, stay cool. It is cooler where you are, I hope. And how has it been this week? Record temperatures all over the place, isn't there? They say the temperatures have tumbled in terms of record highs. Well, it certainly has in my studio this week. 3 days in a row of, get this, 32, 35 and 34 degrees Celsius. A more modest and much more comfortable 20 degrees Celsius now, though. May have to put the woolies on. Anyway, lots of cool content for you this afternoon. Kieran Kelly is popping by shortly to share some thoughts with us. I've got a song from one of our UCB1 Spotlight sessions this hour, and also some news about the latest session you can check out. We also have our story of the week, and of course, some top tunes for your Saturday soundtrack. Songs to inspire, encourage, and declare truth no matter how you're feeling, including a brand new one by Spencer Olsen and Rachel Summers before three, and this. You know that life-

0: The Days That We Dreamed Of by Rhett Walker. It's Rob here. Great to have your company. By the way, get in touch. I'd love to hear from you. What are you doing this weekend? What are your plans? rob2@ucb.co.uk. I'm actually celebrating my parents' golden wedding anniversary this evening at a special occasion. It's a secret to don't tell them. I've told them not to tune in, so we're all right. We're all right. We're on solid ground here. And yeah, we've got a surprise party for them that we have arranged, which is going to be fantastic. Also, I've got a birthday celebration, a birthday barbecue after church on Sunday as well. So happy birthday to Steve Thomas, and blessings to all the family. It's going to be absolutely fantastic. What have you got on? What are your plans? Get in touch. rob2@ucb.co.uk. Kieran Kelly is here now to share some thoughts. Let's take a listen.
1: Hi, I'm Kieran Kelly from the Christian Institute. Here's some good news for you today. Your existence is no mere cosmic accident. You were deliberately made by God. Genesis chapter 1 verse 26 says, "Let us make man in our image, after our likeness." Verse 27 reiterates it. God created man in his own image. Male and female, he created them. Although it's marred by the fall, everyone bears the image of God, whether they realize it or not. All people are uniquely valuable in a way not shared by the rest of creation. Regardless of sex, race, or creed, all men and women, boys and girls, possess the most profound dignity and worth. Human life is precious, from when it begins at conception all the way through to when we die. And it's precious not because of our quality of life, not because of our gifts and abilities, but because we are made in God's image.

Tori Kelly and Oceans on UCB1. It's Rob here. Great to have your company. And every so often, we get some of the artists that you hear across the UCB1 airwaves into the studio where they record special live versions of their songs. And we get to know them a little bit better. And this next song was taken from one of those sessions. They're called the Spotlight Sessions, in case you've not caught it before. This was one featuring Jessie Dipper. And this is a fantastic song called Oxygen.

on the left side of the right. There's so many excuses inside of my head, like how I've got so many things that I've got to do. Gotta quit wasting all my time on things about you. And I swear that's what I mean in the chorus. In fact, this little dream of it's just hopeless. I've got

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Running 2, T Lynn and Crew Alexander on UCB1. It's Rob, a very happy Saturday afternoon to you. Welcome along to the Saturday afternoon show. Great to have your company. I've got an out of the world story of the week for you coming up very, very shortly indeed. But first, some new music as promised. It's a track called Old Dirt by Spencer Olsen and Rachel Summers. Enjoy. New music.

0: Good time, SO on UCB1. It's Rob here. I do hope you're having a good time. And speaking of good times, well, I love a space story. If you're a regular listener, you'll know that. And this week, there was an out-of-the-world space story that got me just a little bit excited. Every week on the show, we have a story of the week from our super talented UCB News team. And this story is all about plans that NASA have set out to build the first permanent human settlement on the moon. The aim would be to have a base for further exploration, to run scientific experiments and even mine resources that are rare here but abundant there. Dr. Gavin Merrifield from Christians in Science told UCB News reporter David Peake that there is a lot of scepticism that the USA can actually do this within 6 years.
1: UCB One.
2: These plans are very ambitious in the time frame they've suggested, similar to what the International Space Station does in Earth orbit, but on the moon surface itself. And the technology needed to support that base and to just transport materials and equipment and people there is very much still in development. So I think they were given a 2032 timeframe, which is only 6 years away, which in terms of developing the technologies is extremely steep if they're going to meet that target. I'd like to say this is all just to do with pure science, pure research for the benefit of all humankind. But as always with manned spaceflight, it's very much being driven by politics. I don't think it's ever a case of one president, one person ever did a particular thing. It's the contributions from thousands of people. But there is a political will to find something that the current president can put a stamp on. And then another side of it with human spaceflight is there's always a space race. And back in the 60s, when we last went to the moon, that was against the USSR, and now it's against the Chinese, who are also making incredible strides with their own space program.
3: We've also been there before and done some scientific experiments on the moon before, albeit, you know, 60-ish years ago. So what is the scientific justification for going to the moon and staying?
2: When you're there permanently, you can spend more time, just physically more time there. You will never know what you turn up. You walk around the back of a lunar boulder. You don't know what you're going to find on the other side. You pick up a rock. You don't know what you're going to find underneath. And the moon has a shared history with the Earth. So it's by studying the composition, the makeup of the moon and what's happened to the moon, we can learn a lot about our own planets. We can learn about conditions earlier in the solar system when the solar system was beginning to form. So we're kind of scratching that scientific itch. Today, a lot of the interest is in terms of what we could get from the moon. So rare earth materials, whether we could create oxygen and water on the moon, that's currently locked into rocks on the moon's surface or deep underground to aid us living there. So yeah, commercial interests are coming into it as well. And there's always been a sci-fi idea that we'll mine helium-3 on the moon as well, which is very rare on Earth, but quite plentiful on the moon. And that will fuel the new generation of fusion, nuclear fusion energy reactors back here on Earth. So these things are possible. So you have to balance out the kind of flexibility and increased capabilities of human exploration on the moon with the difficulties of supporting humans on the moon, and also balancing that out with what can be done with robotic spacecraft. So exploration of the far reaches of the solar system, kind of like the far out planets like Jupiter and Saturn, are conducted by robots, and budgets for those things are suffering because of this push for the moon.
0: Dr. Gavin Merrifield from Christians in Science speaking to UCB News reporter David Peake there. For more from that interview, including some of the ethical considerations around this issue, and for more hope beyond the headlines, check out UCB News on the UCB Player app.

It's hard to deny that throughout history, the Bible has been weaponized to subjugate and oppress and validate attitudes that are completely contrary to what Jesus taught. The transatlantic slave trade, anti-Semitism, crusades, racism, apartheid, subjugation of women, the list goes on and on. But we are told that the Word of God is like a two-edged sword. So who are we supposed to deploy it against? And what are the dangers, the risks, if it is used wrongly? How does a message of love and respect get used to validate hate and discrimination? It's the Life Issues Podcast, Weaponizing the Bible, available now on UCB Player.

Tabitha and Daughter on UCB1. It's Rob here with your Saturday afternoon show. And with this warm weather and the bank holiday, of course, just passed, there were lots of wacky events going on. We headed to the beach, actually, in Caswell Bay in Swansea, lovely part of the world, and it was absolutely blisteringly hot. So we made sure that we had lots of umbrellas and tents between us. A group of Christian friends all went to the beach and the families, and it was absolutely wonderful. I kept covered up, to be perfectly honest, and I went into the sea unashamedly in my t-shirt and shorts. And do you know what? I came out and I just dried off within 10 minutes. It was that hot. But yeah, I do hope that you managed to avoid the burns and avoid getting sunburnt and etc. Because it's not very nice, is it? It's not very nice, especially the hot, sticky nights have been challenging for me. I don't know about you. How have you kept cool? What are your top tips? I want to know, because I think there's more hot weather coming our way. I'm not forecasting that, because that's impossible to predict, but chances are I think we're going to have a glorious summer. I'm saying that in faith anyway. What are your top tips for staying cool, especially at night? I ended up sleeping downstairs on the sofa. I'd not had the row with Mrs. Westall or anything like that, but air rises and it was just unbearable. So I went downstairs. The fan we had broke as well. That didn't help at all. Anyway, let me know your keeping cool tips. And speaking of bonkers sort of bank holiday Monday events, I don't know if you saw this, the cheese rolling event in Gloucestershire, where a wheel of double Gloucester is thrown down a 1-2 gradient slope with the cheese reaching speeds of 70 miles per hour, and competitors, well, they try and run after it, but they end up falling down and some quite nasty injuries actually. But it was won for the third year in a row by a YouTuber called Tom Kopka. Absolutely fantastic achievement. I hope he's not too hurt or bruised or battered. I do like a bit of cheese, but not that much. I wouldn't do that for it.

Jarvis Campbell, Move On, on UCB. One of us asking for your top tips of how to stay cool during the night, during the hot weather. And apparently, I found a couple for you. Lower your core body temperature before bed. Maximize the airflow in your room. How about this one? Take a lukewarm shower. Well, I actually took a lukewarm shower as well before bed. That did help slightly. My son took two or three to try and stay cool in the night. He was really suffering. He has a fan in his room normally. He loves to have a fan. He likes the noise of it to make him settle at night. And the fan broke, sadly. So he was hot and bothered in more ways than one. Another top tip is to swap synthetic sheets for breathable materials like cotton or linen. And this one, I've never tried this one, but I might try this if we do invest in another fan. Place a bowl of ice in front of your fan to create a DIY air conditioner. What are your top tips? 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

All in Time on UCB1. It's Rob here. I've been asking you how you keep cool at night during a heat wave because we struggled. I don't know about you. And apparently, sleep on the lowest level of your home is a good shout. And it certainly was for me. I ended up sleeping on the sofa and it was nice and cool downstairs. Well, cooler. It was still uncomfortable. It was that hot, wasn't it? But apparently, another top tip is make sure all electrical items are turned off. And wear cold socks. That's another one. There you go. Another two for you there. If you've got any, let me know. rob2@ucp.co.uk. Coming up after the 3 o'clock news, I've got some fantastic stuff during the next hour of the show, including some new music by Cochrane & Co and the UCB1 Record of the Week. We'll have our daily Bible devotional word for today. And keeping cool is certainly one thing that churches on the Buckinghamshire and Oxfordshire border have been doing. Medieval churches, apparently the coolest places to be during the hot weather. We'll be finding out all about that as I speak to the rector of those churches, the Reverend Gemma Beasley, all after your 3 o'clock news, which is after this.

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1: From the Sky News Centre at 3, Liverpool are searching for a new head coach after firing Arne Slot. The Dutchman led them to the Premier League title only a year ago, but oversaw a dismal defence this season that saw them finish 5th and 25 points behind champions Arsenal. Speaking last weekend, Slot said there were mitigating factors and he wanted to rebuild.
2: Ending up 5th qualify for Champions League after the season we've had, I don't think there's any other club that has had the injuries we had. We're not happy, but I think then there's a lot to look forward to for the upcoming season/seasons.
1: Another teenager's died after getting into trouble in the hot weather. Emergency services found the 15-year-old girl on Formby Beach on Merseyside on bank holiday Monday. British holidaymakers are being urged to arrive at European airports 3 hours before their flight home. The UK boss of Wizz Air says new border checks are expected to cause long queues. Travel expert Simon Calder says the system, which involves fingerprints being taken, has already been causing problems in Italy.
3: We've seen people left behind by EasyJet at Milan Linate and by Ryanair at Milan Bergamo. On the other hand, Greece has said we are going to suspend all biometric checks for British people. We will simply let them in just by having a quick look at their passport.
1: Former England footballer Raheem Sterling has been arrested on suspicion of drug driving and failing to provide a sample. He's alleged to have crashed his Lamborghini on the M3 near Farnborough on Thursday. The UK, Australia and the US have announced the next step in their AUKUS defence partnership. The three countries have agreed to produce kit for underwater military drones. Four people have been safely evacuated from a flooded cave in Laos. They'd been trapped there for 10 days after a group of villagers reportedly entered the area to look for gold. And Arsenal fans are dreaming of lifting the Champions League trophy for the first time in their history later. They take on current holders Paris Saint-Germain in Budapest. That's the latest. I'm Stevie Shillinglaw.
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4: My Father's house has many rooms. If that were not so, would I have told you that I am going there to prepare a place for you? And if I go and prepare a place for you, I will come back and take you to be with me, that you may also be where I am. John 14:2-6.

River River and Fields on UCB1. It's Rob here. Great to have your company this hour. I do hope you are well. Get in touch. Join the conversation. Let me know what you're up to this weekend. rob2@ucb.co.uk. In just a few moments, we'll be having our daily Bible devotional, Word for Today, where we see what God is saying to you and to me through the Bible, through his word, and consider how we can apply it to our lives, because that's really where true change comes from, isn't it? And also, I've got some fantastic music for you, songs to inspire, encourage, and declare truth in everyday life. I've got the new one by Cochrane & Co. and the UCB1 Record of the Week. And we'll also be finding out why medieval churches in the Buckinghamshire and Oxfordshire area are really the coolest places to be during a heatwave. We've got the rector of those churches, Gemma Beasley, joining us just after 5:30. Looking forward to it.

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0: here. Caleb Hearn and Jake Isaac waiting here on UCB1. And it's time to turn to the Bible now. Our daily Bible devotional word for today. What is God saying to you through today's episode?
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2: Ask God for a dream. In Job 33, Job the patriarch said, "For God may speak in one way or in another, yet man does not perceive it. In a dream, in a vision of the night, while slumbering on their beds, then he opens the ears of men." That's verses 14 to 16. A dream can be an important message from God, or an answer to your prayer. God gave Paul a dream in which a man from Macedonia appeared to him, saying, "Come over and help us." See Acts 16 verse 9. Paul went there and preached the gospel. Solomon's reign as king of Israel begins with these words in 1 Kings 3 verse 5. "In Gibeon, the Lord appeared to Solomon in a dream by night, and God said, 'Ask what I shall give thee.'" Solomon asked God for great wisdom, and God gave him wisdom, honor, and riches. Would God still speak to us today in dreams? Yes. He says, "I am the Lord, I change not." That's Malachi 3 verse 6. The Hebrew word for dream is chalom. It has five meanings. One, to bind firmly. This pictures you being wrapped securely in God's love. Two, to be or make plump. In the Bible, fatness or plumpness is a picture of health, well-being, and prosperity. Three, a sense of dumbness. When God gives you a dream, he is sharing with you information about things of which you're ignorant. Four, to be in good liking. When God gives you a dream, he's showing favor towards you. And five, to recover. When God gives you a dream, he is working on restoring what you've lost. So, ask God for a dream.
0: Ask God for a dream. What was your takeaway from today's word for today, and how can you apply it to your life? If you'd like to read that again, you can online at ucb.co.uk/read, where you can even order a physical copy of it too, if you'd like.

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1: Ren Collective and Homesick here on UCB1 with me, Rob. A very good afternoon to you. It's great to have your company. And some people who might want to go back, as that song just said, are Manchester City fans. They waved goodbye to Pep Guardiola, their fantastic manager, after 10 years in charge at the Manchester City Stadium. Well, it's called the Etihad, isn't it now? But I want to know, as part of our weekly quiz question, where we take a look at something from the world of news or sports, how many trophies did he win during that decade? How many trophies did Pep Guardiola win for Manchester City during the decade he was in charge? Is it A, 18 trophies, B, 19 trophies, or C, 20 trophies? A, 18, B, 19, or C, 20. If you want to log your answers, you can email me rob2@ucb.co.uk, and be quick, because I'll be revealing the answer after this next song. Good luck.

And that's the new one by Cochrane & Co, Runs in the Blood on UCB1. It's Rob Hewitt with your Saturday afternoon show. Time to reveal the answer to today's quiz question. I wanted to know, how many trophies did Pep Guardiola, who recently departed Manchester City last weekend, win in his 10 years in charge at the Etihad? Was it A, 18, B, 19, or C, 20 trophies? What do you reckon? Well done. If you said C, 20 trophies. The Catalan announced his departure last week after transforming the club, basically, absolutely successfully. That included those 20 trophies, a treble, of course, where they won the European Champions League, the FA Cup and the Premier League all in one season. I wonder how things will go after

0: Lucky you, and you would have been lucky this week trying to avoid the hot weather if you lived between Oxfordshire and Buckinghamshire, because 7 medieval churches there opened their doors to offer cool spaces to their local community during this week's heat wave. And I spoke to the Reverend Gemma Beasley asked her why she decided to accelerate the provision they usually offer in the summer due to the unexpected hot weather. And here's what she had to say.
1: It's taken everyone by surprise, especially a bank holiday Monday. We don't expect British bank holiday Mondays to be hot and sunny, do we? And it's half term week. I live in a very rural place. We've got lots of young families and we've got lots of older people too, who are sort of a bit more vulnerable maybe to extremes of weather. So we are blessed to have 7 beautiful medieval buildings in our benefice, and they are all open during the day. So I want to give a big shout out to all our lockers and unlockers. All of our toy boxes are out in our churches. So that's one thing we're doing. We've had a really good response to that. But I'm actually sat in St. Mary's Luggershall at the moment. We are running an afternoon tea and cake. So there is oodles of cake on the table. There's hot drinks and there's also lovely cold drinks as well here. So we've got lots of people, we've got some young people, and we've got some of our older people here too, who if they weren't here, they'd be sat on their own at home, probably just dozing off in front of the telly, feeling too hot, but they're not. They're here because we're here and we've opened a church and had it for a social gathering space. So that's brilliant, because it's not just getting out of the heat of the house, it's the social contact as well, which is really important.
0: Absolutely. And speaking about the social aspect of things, there's something else going on as well, isn't there, to do with sheds?
1: And my husband, Jason, he also runs the Men's Shed Association. So he runs, we call it the Burnwood Rural Shed. So it's not just for men, it's for everybody. And a couple of them are here today. They're not actually doing a bit of woodwork. They're sat outside in the shade in the churchyard. They're talking about woodwork, I should think. But we run this afternoon tea concurrently with the Men's Shed, which is great, because that's good for bringing people together, especially men with their mental health, to get together in a bit of a workshop environment, have a chat about things and get out the house and meet some people, which is what it's all about. It's what our churches are here for. They're here for everybody. Come and gather and meet your neighbours and make new friends.
0: Because obviously these old buildings are notoriously cold in winter, but they are, well, a sanctuary, a blessing in the summer when we have weather like this.
1: Absolutely. So in winter, it just costs a bit more to gather people together because the cost of our heating, as you can imagine, they're not very efficient buildings. So yes, they really are the coolest place in the village.
0: And so you've been doing this for the last 5 years and obviously accelerated things due to the recent heat wave as well.
1: Yeah. So I've been rector here 5 years and it's just been growing and growing, our enthusiasm for gathering people together. And of course, we are uniquely placed when it's hot like this to come and not feel quite so hot. I can recommend, go and lay on a nice stone floor in a medieval church.
0: And is this something that you'll continue throughout the summer from now on, or you just keep posted on social media, is it, to see when it's running?
1: So over the summer and the summer holidays, we will be doing Lego church. We'll be doing some outdoor worship as well. We'll be doing cream tea. Oh, you can't move for cream teas in this benefice over the summer. It's absolutely fantastic. So tea, cake abounds in the summer. It's just such a Christ-like thing to do, is to gather people together with food. just what Jesus would do, gather together with food. So we'll be running lots of things over the summer holidays to bless children and families. You can't go out for a day out with your family without spending, you know, money for tickets for things. Fuel costs a lot of money now to get to places. Then you've got to buy food and that. You know, it's at least £50 and before you've even had a day out with your family. So our churches are here and we're trying to bless families just by doing all of these activities for free. We just want to bless people by being a space that they can have. It's their community, it's their church.
0: And would you recommend that other churches, perhaps people from other churches are listening, do the same thing, open up their doors during the warmer weather to help people stay cool?
1: Absolutely. And if you're in an area, I've been a minister in an area where unfortunately we couldn't have the church open all the time because of how it was placed, and we didn't have enough people who could be there to man the church all the time. So if you're in that situation, maybe just on a hot day, gather together a few volunteers who will sit there and be welcomers and make sure everything's kept safe and invite people in, definitely.
0: And I bet from over the past 5 years, there's been some quite incredible stories from the Cool Spaces project.
1: We run something called Memory Lane Cafe, which is a dementia-friendly cafe. You don't have to have a dementia or memory issue to come, but everybody is welcome. We have lots and lots of people. So we get about, we're very tiny villages. Our smallest village only has 40 houses in it, but we get about sort of between 30 and 50 people every week, every Monday to Memory Lane Cafe, rain or shine. And there's one lovely lady who comes and she said, I used to hate that, you know, that Sunday night feeling and that Monday morning feeling. She said, I used to be depressed on a Sunday night, not wanting to get up on a Monday morning. She's retired and she just didn't want to get out of bed on a Monday morning. But now she says, oh, on a Sunday night, I lay out my lipstick, I choose my clothes. And she said, I know on a Monday morning, I'm excited to get out of bed because I know I'm going up that church, whether it's warm or cold. Well, you know, we can be the reason for people getting out of bed in the morning for their mental health. And I think that's an incredible story, I think.
0: Absolutely. Reverend Gemma Beasley, rector of the Burnwood Benefice on the Oxfordshire and Buckinghamshire border there, and that Cool Spaces programme is running throughout the summer. It then switches to a Warm Spaces provision during the cooler winter and autumn months as well. By the way, if you'd like to check out more stories of Hope Beyond the Headlines, tap the UCB Player app and head to the news section.

0: 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Do you ever find yourself listening to UCB during a difficult day and something you hear shifts your mindset? It's the change of perspective from negative thinking to being focused on the hope you have in Jesus.
1: No matter how busy I am, I can always spend a few minutes just praying. And the amount of times I put the radio on and somebody will just say something and you think, wow, yes, that's what I needed at that moment in time.
0: Wendy works as a carer within the community. And when she's on the road, UCB helps keep her connected to God.
1: I think it does enable me to go out and to provide that care and that compassion.
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Fantastic stuff. 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It's Rob here with your Saturday afternoon show here. It's great to have your company, and it's great to be able to play the UCB1 record of the week for

0: you now by Tyrion, who's a singer-songwriter born and raised in Memphis, Tennessee. In 2017, she joined Toby Mac's band Diverse City as a backing singer and has been releasing solo music since 2016. She joined Angel Street Mentors in Memphis, who mentor girls through musical training in areas with limited artistic opportunity. And that aims to empower the girls to understand their value, discover their purpose, and become creative leaders. And You Remain is her latest single. And it's also the UCB One Record of the Week. Let's check it out now.
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Phil Jones, Go For It on UCB1. It's Rob here with your Saturday afternoon show. Stick around because after the 4 o'clock news, Steve Uppel is joining us to share some thoughts. I've also got some fantastic new music for you, including a brand new track, a wonderful collaboration between Lucy Grimble and Johnny Riggs. And we'll also be speaking to Andrew Sibley, a former Met Office weatherman, who'll be telling us whether we can expect a hot summer in light of the recent heat wave or not. Looking forward to it.

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2: From the Sky News Centre at 4, Arne Slot has been fired as Liverpool head coach after a pre-season review. The Dutchman won the Premier League title only a year ago, but saw his team slump to fifth this season, 25 points behind champions Arsenal. Stephen Horray from Red Men TV says it hasn't come as a shock.
3: In terms of the results and the style of play and how last season went, that isn't a surprise. It didn't go well at all, and there was a lot of murmuring of discontent, both behind the scenes kind of rumours, but also in the stands, there was a lot of boos, which doesn't really happen at Liverpool too much, so it's not a huge surprise.
2: The club says change is necessary. Meanwhile, momentum is building as Arsenal get ready to face Paris Saint-Germain in the Champions League final. The two sides will face off in Budapest in just under an hour. Mikel Arteta's side are trying to win the trophy for the first time. A teenage girl has become the 13th young person to die over the recent record-breaking hot weather. The 15-year-old was discovered by emergency services on Formby Beach on Merseyside on Bank Holiday Monday. Former England winger Raheem Sterling has been arrested on suspicion of driving under the influence of drugs. The 31-year-old, who also played for Manchester City and Chelsea, is alleged to have crashed his car on the M3 on Thursday. British holidaymakers are being advised to arrive at European airports up to 3 hours before they fly home. The UK boss of Wizz Air says new border checks are likely to cause long queues. In rugby league, Wigan are taking on Hull KR in the Challenge Cup final, now live to Ryan Bromelow.
4: Wigan Warriors lead Hull KR by 10 points to 4 in this Challenge Cup final. Jack Farrimon, the 20-year-old from Lee, with a fabulous brace in the Sierra and Wembley Heat. Wigan's number 19 deputising for Bethan French today. He's filling those boots and then some. But on the stroke of the break, Tyrone May with a dazzling chip kick frees Hiku to pull the Robins back into this contest. So at half-time, Wigan Warriors lead Hull KR by 10 points to 4.
2: And Scotland have beaten Carousel 4-1 in their final home game before the World Cup. That's the latest. I'm Stevie Shillinglaw.
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5: How beautiful on the mountains are the feet of those who bring good news, who proclaim peace, who bring good tidings, who proclaim salvation, who say to Zion, your God reigns. Isaiah 52, verse 7.

Welcome home, King D Music. And what are your home comforts? Mine is a cup of tea with a biscuit to dunk in. And of course, there are various biscuits that are better at dunking than others, as made famous in a famous comedy sketch, of course. Digestives, they've got a bit of durability, haven't they, for dunking? Whereas rich teas, well, yeah, they're very flimsy. You've got a, I think, a one dunk and that's it. But what are the most dunkable biscuits, I wonder? Well, maybe we'll find out this hour. And what's your favourite biscuit? The reason I ask is yesterday was UK National Biscuit Day. Really is a day for everything, isn't there? So it got me thinking as to what you might like. Do get in touch, let me know about that, or perhaps more important things if you'd like. Join the conversation, rob2@ucb.co.uk. Steve Uppel will be joining us very shortly as well to share some thoughts, and I've got some fantastic music for you, including a fantastic collaboration between Johnny Riggs and Lucy Grimble. We'll also be speaking to Andrew Sibley, who is a meteorologist. Well, just talking about the weather, really, all these records that have been tumbling and what we can expect perhaps this summer. Do we know if it follows that because of this heat wave, we're going to have a fantastic British summer? Well, we'll be speaking to Andrew at around about 4:30. Looking forward to it.

0: Like you do. Jet Trouble here on UCB1. It's great to have your company, and it's also great to have the company of Steve Uppel now, who's here to share some thoughts. Let's take a listen.
1: Hi, I'm Steve Uppel. I think the Lord wants to invite you into a passionate walk with Him. I think in the church today, for many people, their Christianity has become domesticated. They walk with the Lord into compartments. But over my years, I've also realized that the longing that God's put in us for Him can get perverted, or it can become dysfunctional, unhealthy dysfunctions, things that have gone wrong towards money, towards sex, towards drugs, unhealthy dysfunctions in a relationship. As you bring it to Him, whether it's your life or the life of a loved one, you can ask the Lord, Lord, would you bring a healthy outlook towards this? Would you heal what's become dysfunctional and realign my life or my spouse's life or my children's life to a healthy passion for you first?

Be careful what you ask for, Bailey Thompson. Yeah, I've got to be honest. I've been asking God for a sauna. I'd love to have a sauna at home and a hot tub if possible, but obviously can't afford any of those things. And this week, my studio certainly did turn into a sauna. 35 degrees Celsius one day it was, and 32. And it was, yeah, it was pretty unbearable, to be perfectly honest. But I'm alive, I'm well, and it's great to have your company today. And it's great to be able to play for you a fantastic collaboration between Johnny Riggs and Lucy Grimble. This is brand new to the UCB One playlist. Bless you.

to my new hand. Hey, cause real life's in the trenches, not from the stands and our lofty benches with manicured hands. I want a dash that's dirty, a life fully spent, weathered and scarred from all the life that I lived. The times that we go out of our way to paint beautiful blue over somebody's grave when we stopped.

0: It's Rob. It's great to have your company this Saturday afternoon. Welcome along. Welcome along. Now, how have you coped with the heat wave? It's been a phenomenal week in terms of the weather in parts of the UK. Record-breaking as well. The hottest May days on record. Broken one day and then broken the next. Absolutely incredible in some parts. I do hope you are well and you're not too burnt and you're okay and you've been coping well with it. Now, I have a very special guest now, Andrew Sibley, who's a meteorologist now working with Creation Ministries. Now, Andrew, we've had a record-breaking heat wave in the past few days. Why is this from a meteorological point of view?
1: Jet stream has weakened over the UK and we've had a nice high pressure has built up from Europe, and that's brought some very hot weather from the south coming up from sort of southern Europe and the Mediterranean area, and it's bringing some lovely weather. I mean, some people love it, some people don't like it so much. It does get a bit uncomfortable above 30 degrees, I find. So.
0: Absolutely, and I suppose one thing that people might have not coped with this as well is it's come as a bit of a surprise, isn't it?
1: Yes, it's come very early this year. Usually these sorts of heat waves come in June or July or August, but it has come very early, really. So, but still, we're almost into June. So, you know, the end of May is not totally unexpected in terms of the record temperatures.
0: Yeah, and the record temperatures have tumbled, haven't they? Am I right in thinking 1944 the record stood for the highest temperature in May in the UK before this?
1: Yeah, the previous record, 32.8 in 1944. Couple of days we've had Heathrow had 35 degrees on Monday. Then was it Kew Gardens, I think, had 1 degree, a tenth of a degree higher, 35.1 degrees in Wales. Bute Park had 32.9 degrees. That was another record there in Cardiff. So, yeah, some records have tumbled across the board, really.
0: Do you think we might see more of this in May going forward? Is there any signs, or is it possible to predict that far ahead?
1: It's very difficult, really, to predict weather long term. The meteorologists talk about a record El Nino event is starting in the Pacific, and that has a knock-on effect to Atlantic temperatures as well. But it's not clear exactly how that impacts our weather. So we may get some more hot days. We may get some more cooler, wet days. So it's not entirely clear how the summer's going to pan out at the moment.
0: I suppose that's the acid question, isn't it? Everybody's thinking, oh, wow, we're going to have a fantastic summer now if we're having weather like this early. But as you said, it doesn't work like that. And a lot of people will say, you know, this is a sign of climate change and things like that. Is it a case of climate change, or is it something more complicated?
1: I think there's perhaps an element of climate change involved in the temperatures at the moment. There are other factors play that there's been a lot of development over the last 25 years with a lot more concrete houses built everywhere. There's a natural multi-decadal cycle in the Atlantic, and the Atlantic sea temperatures are warmer at the moment, which has a knock-on effect on temperatures. And we've also done very well in cleaning up the air. They've got rid of these bunker fuels from global shipping, so that cleans the air, that allows more sunshine to come down and warms up the air as well. So there's a number of factors, and climate change is possibly one of them going forward. But even the IPCC has now abandoned its most scary scenarios. What's the technical term? RCP 8.5 and RCP 6.0. And that suggests that even the IPCC is now looking for temperatures to rise only 2 or 3 degrees by the end of the century. So the scary scenarios in terms of global warming have, you know, the scientists have backtracked from that somewhat. So there's likely to be some impact from global warming in these temperatures, but there's other factors at play as well.
0: And I suppose, like everyone wants to know, as I alluded to, are we going to have a fantastic summer? It's too early to tell, is it?
1: It is too early to say, yes. I often say when the children come out of school in the summer, then it starts raining, but this is a bank holiday, you know, half term. So this children have done very well, actually.
0: Absolutely, indeed. Andrew Sibley there, a meteorologist now working with Creation Ministries. Thank you very much.

I absolutely love the groove on that. Stars Go Dim, your song on UCB1. It's Rob here. It's great to have your company. I've been asking you, are you a dunker? Do you dunk your biscuits in a cup of tea? And what is your favourite biscuit? We were talking about home comforts earlier this hour. And I've come across some research, and they've put the most popular biscuits to the test by seeing which one is the best dunker. By dunking them into water set at the average temperature of a cup of tea, which is between 70 degrees Celsius and 75 degrees Celsius, almost as warm as it's been this week. And they recorded how long it took each biscuit to break apart and the number of dunks that the biscuit could last for, thereby trying to find the best biscuits for dunking. And it came up with some controversial and surprising results, because the Jaffa Cake, which, well, is it a cake? Is it a biscuit? That's the age-old argument, isn't it? The Jaffa Cake won with an impressive score of 116 dunks and 3 minutes and 16 seconds before breaking. And this brings forward the age-old debate within the biscuit community of that question, isn't it? Should it be considered for such an accolade? What do you think? Let me know. rob2@ucb.co.uk. And if you think it's disqualified, well, the next best was the Chocolate Liebins. Lebanon's biscuit, you know, the one with, it's sort of like a rich tea with a chocolate cover that lasted for 80 dunks, which I'm quite surprised at. And the Bourbon biscuit, that took third place with a score of 78 dunks. Wow, that's absolutely fantastic, isn't it? And speaking of the digestive, which I would have thought would have been the favourite for such a thing, not that I take these things too seriously, but I do think about them, actually. Gives you an insight into my mind, doesn't it? But the digestive biscuit took last place. Digestive only lasted 6 dunks and 11.5 seconds before breaking apart. I better get the kettle on. I'm going to test this out for myself. There's nothing

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1: 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Thank you.

0: Learning, Damaris Gomez and Dawson Shawman. Absolutely fantastic. It's Rob here. Great to have your company. Now then, I was talking to you about biscuit dunkers. Sadly, I'm out of biscuits, so I couldn't take that test for myself to see if the biscuits I've got here measure up to the best dunkable biscuits, which apparently are the Jaffa Cake. And if you disqualify that on the basis that it's a cake nor a biscuit, I didn't say that, I'm just saying if you do that, I'm not getting involved in that one. The chocolate Liebens biscuit, the one with the rich tea sort of base and the chocolate cover, you know, the sort of rectangle shapes, they were second best. Digestive took last spot, six dunks and 11.5 seconds before it broke apart. I'm quite shocked about that, but I will be investing in some to try and check that out. You know, it's only right and proper, isn't it? I do fancy a digestive biscuit, basically. Anyway, speaking of good things, well, I've got some good music for you, a brand new tune to the playlist that I'm sure you're going to love. It's Caleb Meekum, and it's called Needs Reminding.
1: So it goes, this is supposed to be the time when my heart really leans.

0: Should you just enjoy your life without God and then turn to him on your deathbed? That's a question I put to Bible expert Mike Beaumont in our weekly podcast series, Bible Parables in 30 Minutes.
1: Jesus told a parable about a guy who was rich and who built barns for himself, and he got richer still and he thought, what am I going to do? I know, I'll pull the barns down and make even bigger barns and save more and say, eat, drink and be merry. And then God comes and says, you fool, you do not know that your life is required of you this night. And he had no time to then say, oh, I want to make a deathbed confession. None of us knows the day or the hour when our life will end. So to live a life of, yeah, I know there's a God, and, you know, I want to live life for me a bit first, you know, have a bit of fun in my teens and 20s, get my family grown up, get the kids through uni or apprenticeship, and then when I'm retired, you know, yeah, then I'll have time for God. You don't know if a bus might knock you down tomorrow. So the only chance you have is now. The safest chance you have is now to make a decision. Now.
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for King and Country and Rebecca St. James with their cover of Seal's classic hit from the early 90s, Crazy. It's Rob here. It's been an absolute blast, as usual, keeping you company over the past couple of hours. I'm going to pass the baton on now to the brilliant Bex, who's going to take you through into your Saturday evening. Have a great one, everybody, and I'll see you same time, same place from 2 p.m. next week here on UCB One. So-

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2: From the Sky News Centre at 5, Liverpool have sacked boss Arne Slot a year after winning the Premier League in his first season. They finished fifth this time. Andoni Areola is believed to be the front runner to succeed the Dutchman after ending his time in charge of Bournemouth. These Liverpool supporters feel the club's made the right decision.
3: Just let's hope the next manager who comes can do a lot better with the season and fighting and get us back where we belong like.
4: All the money that was spent in the summer really had to do better this season, defending champions to be honest.
5: Areola's the top man at the moment.
2: Meanwhile, Arsenal are trying to make history by winning the Champions League for the first time. They're taking on holders Paris Saint-Germain in Budapest. A 36-year-old man's been arrested on suspicion of the murder of a pensioner in Cornwall. A woman in her 80s was found in a property near Helston just after midnight yesterday. A teenage girl has died in hospital days after getting into trouble on Formby Beach in Merseyside. The 15-year-old's the 11th young person to lose their life in open water during the hot weather. The UK boss of Wizz Air has issued a warning to British passengers abroad. They're being urged to get to European airports 3 hours before flight departures, with new border checks expected to cause lengthy queues. Now to rugby league, and holders Hull KR are taking on Wigan in the Challenge Cup final. Now live to Ryan Bromelow at Wembley.
6: Catch them if you can. Wigan Warriors seconds away from a record extending 22nd Challenge Cup title. They lead Hull KR by 40 points to 4. Fanamon first and foremost drive the first half lead that was cut short on the cusp of half time. But a rest brought renewed vigour. Adam Kieran central to that with back-to-back converted tries has sent Wigan over the line. The drought is almost over. Wigan lead 40 points to 4.
2: And a much-changed Scotland side have eased past 10 man Curaçao 4-1 in their last home match before the World Cup. And Manchester is hosting a special tribute gig for Gary Manny Mountfield. The Stone Roses bassist, who later joined Primal Scream, died last November at the age of 63. That's the latest. I'm Stevie Shillinglaw.
7: Thank you so much for the latest there, and thank you to Rob for getting us through your Saturday afternoon. I'm Bex. It's great to have your company. And why don't we start the show by looking to the book of Ephesians.
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It is Ribbler and Jenge for your Saturday evening. I'm Bex. It's great to have your company. Got loads on the way, including a mental health moment, in particular how getting out in nature really does help us. Plus, how much Shakespeare do you think you know? Might be more than you realise. More on that after this.

It's Gable Price and friends on UCB One. How much Shakespearean do you think you know? You naturally speak in your everyday life. Because it's interesting how many of his phrases have made it into our everyday language. I mean, you've got the usual, you know, what be the name of a rose, be by any name, all those sorts of things, Romeo and Juliet. But what about We've Seen Better Days? That line is from As You Like It. Mm-hmm. Too Much of a Good Thing? That is also from As You Like It, from Act 4, Scene 1. Neither Rhyme Nor Reason, following line, Without Common Sense or Logic, is from The Comedy of Errors. I Have Not Slept a Wink. That is Cymbeline, Act 3, Scene 4. Hamlet, Cruel to Be Kind, Tough Love Being Harsh for Their Benefit. The Clothes Maketh the Man. That is, of course, from Hamlet. Ah, he's suddenly going, oh, this is all starting to make a little bit more sense now. He's made of sterner stuff. Of course, that is from Julius Caesar. It's all Greek to me, Julius Caesar. The be all and end all, Macbeth. What's done is done, Macbeth. It's interesting how many of our everyday sentences actually come from Shakespeare himself. So here's a trick for you. I'm going to send you on a wild goose chase. What Shakespearean tragedy is that one from?

0: That's Ryan Stevenson on UCB One for your Saturday evening. If you were just tuning in, I was just sharing with you some of the everyday phrases that have come from Shakespeare. But I left it on, sending you on a wild goose chase. What Shakespearean tragedy is that line from? It was, of course, Romeo and Juliet. The star-crossed lovers. Mm-hmm. The world is my oyster. Was, of course, from The Merry Wives of Windsor. And someone has melted into thin air, of course, from The Tempest. I'm going to go and read a little bit of Shakespeare and just see where those little sentences, those little phrases, have actually made their way into our everyday lives 400 years on.
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0: That is Matthew's Don't Stop Till for your Saturday evening. I'm Bex. It's great to have your company. Here's a thought for you.
1: Hi, Andy Elms here from Family Church and greatbiglife.co.uk. There's a good question I have for you today, and that is, do you tend to be more crowd or disciple? You see, in the day of Jesus, he experienced both. He had crowds and he had disciples. The crowds were there for what they could get, but the disciples were there for what they could become. How about you? Are you walking with Jesus for what you can get or what he can cause you to become as you daily walk with him? We need to understand that we all may start as crowd. Lord, what will you do for me? But we're not meant to remain crowd. We're meant to evolve into disciples, people with purpose in their heart, that we're going to follow him each and every day of our life. Let me encourage you today, be a disciple, not crowd, because the crowd watch miracles. The disciples get to handle them.
0: Thank you so much for that, Andy. What are you choosing to be today, a crowd or a disciple?

It is the Grey Havens on UCB One. I'm Bex. It's great to have your company. Sometimes it's not about what you eat, but the order in which you eat it. Apparently, there is a particular food or we should be eating for our best gut health. This is according to Dr. Asma Kapra, a gastroenterologist with GastroHealth. He shared with Huffington Post that there is limited research on food ordering gut health, but there is definitely evidence showing the importance of fiber for gut health. So eat fiber-rich foods first. That way you don't fill up before you get a chance to eat them. Because fiber is the cornerstone of gut health nutrition. This is things like chia seeds, flax seeds, prunes, all of those sorts of things, fruits, vegetables, whole grains, beans, legumes, nuts, all of that can really help to your rest of your food to digest. So if you're having that first, it will also help you to maintain your sugar insulin levels so you don't get that spike, don't feel too tired so soon after eating. The next thing is protein and healthy fats. So these are your plant-based proteins, high in fiber, seafood, meat, eggs, and dairy. In particular, that will help to strengthen your gut lining, particularly seafood, olive oil, nuts and seeds, the avocado, all of those sorts of things. And then have the simple carbohydrates third. So your toast, white bread, pasta, pastries, they are lower in nutrient density. And so they should come third in the gut health eating. And then fried foods or sweets last. So anything that is ultra processed, if you've got room, okay. But ultimately, if you are eating all the other foods and a lot of them, chances are you won't be going for the ultra processed foods.

is Ben Fuller for your Saturday evening. I was just sharing about the order in which we should be eating our foods. Go for the fibre first, then your protein and good fats. Good fats being your olive oil or maybe your avocado, guacamole, anyone? But how do you stop it from going brown really quickly? Because it's like got a day in it, if you will. If you're making homemade guacamole, which I always recommend, if you take the pip from the avocado, put it in the centre of the guacamole, cover the avocado and guacamole in a really tight sealed container. It should stay fresher for longer, but it will always turn a little bit brown because of the chemical reaction of oxygen meeting the guacamole. It's a thing. It can't be helped. But maybe putting the stone in the middle might just help it keep a little bit longer. So

0: That is Elijah Thomas and Sofika for your Saturday evening. 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

as Caleb and John for your Saturday evening. It's come to our new music feature. This month, the song that I have loved the most we've added to the playlist is Franny Cash, Raised by Wolves. Oh my word, the first time I heard this, I got chills. And it is very autobiographical. Now, if you don't know a lot of her story, she actually grew up in a cult. And it basically took the Christian life and twisted and turned it into a way that was not healthy. And she managed to escape. And these are the songs that she has written since then, depicting her life of coming out of that brainwashing. And this particular song, Raised by Wolves, and this particular line in that, I love it. She says, "Raised by wolves in sheep's clothing, but I was saved by the Lamb." The reality is that Christ is the Lamb of God who saves us. It's not about who's standing on the pulpit, but who's raised from the cross.

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1: From the Sky News Centre at 6, Arsenal are 1-0 up against Paris Saint-Germain going into the second half of the Champions League final. Kai Havertz gave the Premier League winners an early lead against the holders in Budapest. Mikel Arteta's side are looking to win the competition for the first time. Meanwhile, Liverpool have sacked manager Arne Slot only a year after winning the Premier League. The Dutchman saw his team slump to fifth this season, 25 points behind Arsenal. But speaking last weekend, Slot was still expecting to continue to be in charge.
2: I'm also looking forward to next season to continue to evolve this team that's, as I've said many times, in a transition, and that will not stop during this summer.
1: A 15-year-old girl has become the 11th young person to die in the recent record-breaking hot weather. The teenager was discovered by emergency services on Formby Beach on Merseyside on Bank Holiday Monday. Former England winger Raheem Sterling has been arrested on suspicion of driving under the influence of drugs. The 31-year-old is alleged to have crashed his car on the M3 in Hampshire on Thursday morning. British holidaymakers are being urged to arrive at European airports 3 hours before their flight home. The UK boss of Wizz Air says new border checks are expected to cause long queues. And travel expert Simon Calder says the entry-exit system, which involves fingerprints being taken, has already been causing problems in Italy.
3: We've seen people left behind by EasyJet at Milan Linate and by Ryanair at Milan Bergamo. On the other hand, Greece has said we are going to suspend all biometric checks for British people. We will simply let them in just by having a quick look at their passport.
1: And a much-changed Scotland side have eased past 10-man Curaçao 4-1 in their last home match before the World Cup. Finlay Curtis and Lauren Shankland both scored at Hampden Park. And Wigan have clinched a record-extending 22nd Rugby League Challenge Cup title with a comfortable 40-10 victory over Hull KR. The Warriors ran in 6 tries against the holders in the final at Wembley. That's the latest. I'm Stevie Shillinglaw.
4: Thank you so much for the latest there. I'm Bex. It's great to have your company for a Saturday evening. Why don't we start this hour by looking to the book of Ephesians.
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6: 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Ephesians 4:29.

As Fellowship Creative, the cry of the next generation. I'm Bex. It's great to have your company. But there is some good news, particularly when it comes to kids and how laughter can be helping their brains. I'm going to be diving into that with you very soon. Speaking of brains, I will have your mental health moment for you after this.

0: It is Lauren Daigle on UCB One. Have you been enjoying the lovely weather? Have you been able to get out and go for a nice walk? I'm sorry, it is going to get a little bit rainy over the next week. Have you noticed that you feel a little bit calmer after going for a walk in a park or a stroll through a woods? It's not your imagination. It is biology. Being outdoors can actually trigger measurable changes inside your body, from lowering stress hormones, easing blood pressure, and even improving your gut health. Reasons for this. This is from What's Up Docs. It's one of the podcasts from BBC Sounds. Dr. Chris and Zand Voltorkin are on a mission to help us take better care of ourselves. First thing that they suggested is that actually you unconsciously relax. When you see green trees, smell the pine, rustling of the weeds, bird song, your autonomic nervous system, network of nerves controlling your unconscious processes, responds immediately. Lowering blood pressure, changing your heart variability. Your heart beats actually slower. We were created to be in God's creation. Your hormones also reboot as part of that relaxing. It lowers your cortisol and your adrenaline. The smell alone is as powerful as seeing and hearing it. All that nature, when you breathe them in, those molecules pass into the bloodstream. In fact, the smell of a pine forest can make you feel calmer within just 90 seconds. I love the fact that it gets good bacteria into your gut. I mean, forget about your probiotics drinks. Actually, being out in nature is the best thing for your immune system. It almost tickles it, if you will. So there you go. Because not everyone can get out into nature, but sometimes just having small touches of nature in the home can make a difference. Flowers, trees, plants, all of those within your own home can also help your mental health.
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0: Thank you so much for putting on UCB One for your Saturday evening. Come to our record of the week. We've been hearing from Terry Ann. Now, she's also done a collab recently with Lindy, which is amazing. Go and check it out. She's an amazing singer from Memphis, Tennessee. She's been part of Toby Mac's Diversity City as part of a backing singer, but has also been releasing solo music since 2016. She was at Big Church Festival a couple of years ago, and she was amazing. But this song, You Remain, just makes you want to get up and dance. A reminder that God is the same yesterday, today, and tomorrow.
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0: As far as Frank Pauhu and Nick Seasons for your Saturday evening, when was the last time you did a proper belly laugh? We know laughter is the best medicine. But actually, some new research suggests it also boosts child development. Making kids laugh can actually help make their brains more resilient and open to learning. This is according to scientists, because laughter builds deep emotional connections, soothes their nervous system, and makes them a little bit more, you know, ready to deal with life. So hope and humour are not just season of life, but a foundation to the recipe of healthy development. So that means we can get more clowns in classrooms, teachers telling jokes. It could work.
1: If my life is like a map, will I follow where you lead me? If I don't know where I'm at,

0: As Moses Brothers for your Saturday evening. Here's a thought for you.
1: Hi, I'm Simon Allaby from Turn the Page. On the first day of spring 2018, 13,000 claims were made to one UK car insurer following a spate of accidents. Unseasonably cold weather had gripped the country, much of which was blanketed with snow. The highest level weather warning had been issued, meaning that there was a danger to life. Police forces across the land advised people only to travel if their journey was essential. Despite these warnings, thousands of motorists set out anyway, only to find themselves caught up in traffic jams, sliding off the road and crashing into others. It demonstrates the remarkable capacity we have to ignore warnings on the assumption that they don't apply to us. It's a common theme throughout the Bible, as a loving God spells out the consequences of choosing to reject him, while people do exactly that, assuming that they can safely ignore the warnings. But warnings are issued for a reason, and whether it's to stay off the roads in freezing weather or the consequences of keeping our backs turned toward God, we ignore them at our peril.
0: Very true. Simon Allaby for your Saturday evening. How does that change how you look ahead to your week?

It is Natalie Lane for your Saturday evening. Now, what would you say if I told you to stick your tongue out for 40 seconds? That's a bit rude. Well, actually, it could help drop your cortisol. Yes, there is science that backs this, that if you stick your tongue out for 40 seconds, it can actually reduce your cortisol. The reason being is 60 to 80% of chronic tension lives in your neck and jaw, sending constant danger signals to your brainstem, okay? Your brain, body's main relaxation highway runs through the tension zone. Compress it, stuck in a fight or flight, even while sleeping, that constantly gets that cortisol going. Okay. Now the tongue connects to the hyoid bone, which anchors your primary neck tension muscles. Full extension creates mechanical distraction, forcing them to lengthen and decompressing the vagus nerve pathway. So 34% vagal tone increase comes from a tongue extension. So 40 seconds. Most stretching fails because people don't hold it long enough. That 40 seconds is the minimum threshold for the recalibration. This is from Dr. Michael Ramirez. He is from Johns Hopkins University. Sticking out your tongue for 40 seconds can actually help your entire body relax. So you sit upright, extend the tongue fully, as long as you can. You should feel a slight strain at the base and breathe normally. Hold for 40 seconds. Try it every morning. Do it in the mirror. You'll make yourself laugh and anyone else that's around you.

Well, I don't mutt, mixed, half-breed. I've heard it all, but which half fits? Where do I go to find ones like this? They say love is a drug. Can I get that fit?

That is Leslie Perez for your Saturday evening. Do you enjoy going to a museum? Sometimes it's not just about what's in the museum. Sometimes it's about where the museum is and the architecture of the building. Now, Time Out has published a guide to the world's must-see museums, but there are some that have been voted on the most beautiful. This is according to Prix Verset. They are the ones that decide on the most beautiful museums. It's an annual architecture and design award highlighting outstanding new projects. So, are you ready? The Zayed National Museum in Abu Dhabi has been named one of the top new things to do in 2026, and it is home to more than 1,500 architects. I mean, the building itself is this beautiful architectural look. I mean, it's stunning. They also suggest the Science and Technology Museum in China and the Zhule Fragrance Museum in China. They look absolutely gorgeous. If you're not willing to go that far, the Lost Shittle Museum in Lithuania, the National Medal of Honor Museum in the US, and the Islamic Civilization Center in Uzbekistan. So there you go. They are the world's most beautiful museums for 2026.

0: It is Tasha Layton and Claire Leslie for your Saturday evening. I cannot believe it's going to be June on Monday, which means the 40th celebration, our birthday, is happening in less than a month. Yes. So UCB has been around for 40 years. You can find out how it all began, what's been happening over those last 40 years with a very special event, One Story Live. There will be worship as well. There's going to be a choir. It's all happening at the Bethel Convention Centre in West Bromwich on the 27th of June. All right, so you need to book your spot. 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

Ms. Hovey, Sam Henshaw, for your Saturday evening. Right, to get the latest with the news, then I will have your fact check of the week, plus a sneaky peek of what is coming up on Saturday Nights with Steve. Feels like a thousand.

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1: From the Sky News Centre at 7, the Champions League final is heading towards extra time with Arsenal level at 1-1 against Paris Saint-Germain. Kai Havertz gave the Premier League winners an early lead but conceded a penalty to the holders in the second half in Budapest. Mikel Arteta's men are aiming to join Aston Villa and Crystal Palace in making it a clean sweep for English teams in Europe's major competitions. These Arsenal supporters, watching at a fan park in London, erupted in cheers when the first goal was scored. Meanwhile, Liverpool have sacked boss Arne Slot a year after winning the Premier League in his first season. They finished fifth this time, and Ione Ariola is believed to be the front runner to succeed the Dutchman after ending his time in charge of Bournemouth. A teenage girl has died in hospital days after getting into trouble on Formby Beach on Merseyside. The 15-year-old's the 11th young person to lose their life in open water during the hot weather. There are fresh concerns about border check holdups at European airports. It's prompted Wizz Air's UK boss to urge passengers to arrive at terminals at least 3 hours before flying home. The new entry-exit system involves fingerprints and facial scanning. Sean Tipton from the Travel Association ABTA says Yvonne Moynihan's comments seem sensible.
2: I think she's clearly taking a better safe than sorry approach, because obviously we are about to enter the busiest time of year. There will be, I'm not exaggerating, millions of British families heading off to Europe. There have been individual problems at certain times today at certain airports which have caused problems.
1: And Wigan have clinched a record-extending 22nd Rugby League Challenge Cup title with a comfortable 40-10 victory over Hull KR. The Warriors ran in 7 tries against the holders in the final at Wembley. It is the third time Wigan have won the trophy over the last 5 years. That's the latest. I'm Stevie Shillinglaw.
3: Thank you so much for the latest there. I'm Bex. It's great to have your company for a Saturday evening. Why don't we start this hour by looking to the Gospel of John.
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5: By this, all men will know that you are my disciples, if you love one another. John 13:35.

It is Bushler G for your Saturday evening. I'm Bex. It's great to have your company. He's going to be at Big Church Festival. So pumped for that. I will have all the details on how you can get a discount for you very soon. And of course, a sneak peek of what's coming up with Saturday Nights with Steve and your fact check coming up after this.

0: It is Saints for your Saturday evening. It is time for your fact check of the week. This is where I look at something you may have seen on social media, online, and we go, is it real? Is it not? Particularly with AI coming to the forefront. If you ever want to check anything, fullfact.org. These guys do amazing work. But one that's popped up quite recently is images and videos showing women in quibs being turned away by security guards in Tesco stores. The caption under several of these versions saying, women in the quib turned away by Tesco security. Is this the right policy for UK stores? Now, Full Fact did a full investigation into this. They could not find any media reports of this happening at all. In fact, all of these images and videos were created using artificial intelligence. They are completely false. Many of them have garbled text errors, which are typical of AI-generated content. The price tags are often unreadable, all those sorts of things. It's really good to watch out for those. But I can tell you right now, these videos are not real. Please do not forward it on. Call it out for being AI-generated and being false. As I said, if you ever want to check any of these, fullfact.org. Brilliant.
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It is Citizens for your Saturday evening. If you're about and you're walking around, you look, do you tend to look into people's houses? You're nosy. I am so nosy. I love looking into people's houses. But what if you could look out of people's houses? See what is out of their windows. There is this brilliant website. It's called window-swap.com. And basically, you can go in and see what other people's windows look like, what their views look like. 50 windows, 30 countries, 3 artists, 1 worldwide collaboration. It's quite amazing. So if you're wanting to see what the window looks like in another country, another place in the world, you just click on it. So right now, I have just clicked on it and it has opened up and I'm looking out. There looks like an ocean out there. It is actually in Brazil. Zona Sul del Porto in Brazil back in April. Looks like a very nice view, actually. You can just open up anywhere in the world and see someone else's view. And you can actually submit your own as well. So window-swap.com. Keep you entertained for hours.

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1: That is Leanna Crawford for your Saturday evening. Do you have a dream? Actually, it's very interesting. A lot of people, when they hit 30, kind of go, oh, do I actually want to keep doing what I'm doing, or do I want to actually do something else? One of my friends has found herself in this position recently. So what does it look like to ask God for a dream? Something we're exploring with Word for Today.
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3: Ask God for a dream. In Job 33, Job the patriarch said, "For God may speak in one way or in another, yet man does not perceive it. In a dream, in a vision of the night, while slumbering on their beds, then he opens the ears of men." That's verses 14 to 16. A dream can be an important message from God, or an answer to your prayer. God gave Paul a dream in which a man from Macedonia appeared to him, saying, "Come over and help us." See Acts 16 verse 9. Paul went there and preached the gospel. Solomon's reign as king of Israel begins with these words in 1 Kings 3 verse 5. "In Gibeon, the Lord appeared to Solomon in a dream by night, and God said, 'Ask what I shall give thee.'" Solomon asked God for great wisdom, and God gave him wisdom, honor, and riches. Would God still speak to us today in dreams? Yes. He says, "I am the Lord, I change not." That's Malachi 3 verse 6. The Hebrew word for dream is chalom. It has five meanings. One, to bind firmly. This pictures you being wrapped securely in God's love. Two, to be or make plump. In the Bible, fatness or plumpness is a picture of health, well-being, and prosperity. Three, a sense of dumbness. When God gives you a dream, he is sharing with you information about things of which you're ignorant. Four, to be in good liking. When God gives you a dream, he's showing favor towards you. And five, to recover. When God gives you a dream, he is working on restoring what you've lost. So, ask God for a dream.

It is We Are Messengers for your Saturday evening. I may have just had some dinner. Do you add some cloves into whatever recipe you're making? Are cloves animal, vegetable, or mineral? Well, actually, none. They're not a fruit nor a vegetable. They are part of a plant. They're dried flower buds and sometimes the stems of a clove tree, which are the evergreen members of the myrtle tree family, native to Indonesia, but you might also get them in Zanzibar, Sri Lanka, and Tanzania. So they're an unusual spice because they're the only ones that does not come from a fruit or a vegetable. Dried flower buds. That's why they always taste a little bit weird.

It is Writers and Circuit Rider Music for your Saturday evening. Now, I was sharing earlier about the world's best museums, the most beautiful museums architecturally. But what if it's a little bit trickier for you to get to the National Gallery? It's based in London, right? Well, actually, it's kind of going on a bit of a journey. Yes. The National Gallery out on your doorstep is a free or outdoor exhibition of the nation's favourite artworks. So they're going to work with local communities, with paintings being reproduced in their frames life size. Okay, you'll be able to look closely at the brushstrokes, discover hidden details. So over the next 3 years, it's going to be heading to 12 different locations across the UK. First one starts in Stoke City this week. I know. If you want to find out more, head to thenationalgallery.org.uk/art on your doorstep.

That is Elevation Rhythm, and they are going to be at Big Church Festival. I am so very pumped for that. Lauren Daigle is going to be there for King and Country. The lineup this year looks phenomenal. We are going to be broadcasting live as well. It is all happening the late August bank holidays, the next bank holiday across England. It's all happening in the Whiston Estate, and as part of the UCB family, you get a bit of a discount. Lovely. Yes, it's very simple. All you have to do is head to ucb.co.uk/Big Church Festival. Click the link. It'll take you through. You'll see the discount, and we'll see you there the late August bank holiday.

is We the Kingdom for your Saturday evening. Coming up, Steve has got you covered with a whole lot of new music, plus some weird and wonderful tunes, but he has got new music from Vanessa Ferrero. We love her here on UCB One. So to get you in the mood, this is her song, Yahweh.

0: It is Vanessa Ferrero, Yahweh, for your Saturday evening. You're going to hear more of that, plus a new one coming up after 8 with Saturday Nights with Steve.
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Thank you so much for hanging out for your Saturday evening. I will be back with you Monday morning from 5 a.m., but stay where you are. Steve has got you covered after the news.

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1: From the Sky News Centre at 8, Liverpool have sacked boss Arne Slot a year after winning the Premier League in his first season. They finished fifth this time, and Andoni Areola is believed to be the front runner to succeed the Dutchman after ending his time in charge of Bournemouth. These Liverpool supporters feel the club's hierarchy have made the right decision.
2: Just let's hope the next manager who comes can do a lot better with the season and fighting and get us back where we belong. Like,
3: all the money that was spent in the summer really had to do better this season. Defending champions, to be honest.
4: Iriola's the top man at the moment.
1: The UK boss of Wizz Air has issued a warning to British passengers abroad. They're being urged to get to European airports 3 hours before flight departures, with new border checks expected to cause lengthy queues. A teenage girl's died in hospital after getting into difficulty on Formby Beach on Merseyside on Bank Holiday Monday. The 15-year-old is the 13th person now known to have died during the recent hot weather. A Kanye West gig in Italy has been cancelled for what are being described as public order and safety issues. The rapper was due to perform in Reggio Emilia in July. The local Jewish communities expressed concern about previous anti-Semitic remarks. Wigan scored 7 times as they cruised to a 40-10 victory over Hull KR in Rugby League's Challenge Cup final at Wembley. The Warriors claimed their first silverware since 2024, a record extending 22nd time they've won. Head coach Matt Peat says they've achieved something special.
5: You know of any finals that we can go have away, and we knew that today, so to come away with a win. And I thought we had to work for it against a good team in difficult conditions, so they're very proud of the players, but a lot of people at the club as well.
1: And in the last few moments, PSG have beaten Arsenal in the Champions League final. It was a tense decider that eventually went to penalties in the final in Budapest. They have now, it's the second time they've lost after losing some 20 years ago. From Sky News, I'm Stevie Shillinglaw.
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6: Delight yourself in the Lord, and he will give you the desires of your heart. 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

Hello, good evening, and welcome to Saturday Night with Steve. Yes, a very good evening. This is a show that takes the playlist and chucks it out the window in a careful manner, of course, folding it carefully, and then plays you music you wouldn't hear normally on UCB1, music that's very new, very old, very weird, but all made by Christian artists. That's the main thing to say. Tonight we've got some classics on the way from Adam Again, from Bryn Howarth, from Eden Burning, Israel Houghton, The Gentleman, and the Joe English Band. We've also got brand new tunes to play for you as well, including the new single from Vanessa Ferrero. We've got some brand new music from Citizen Way, which I think you're going to enjoy too. So there we go, music new and old, and we're going to start off with a wonderful summer tune from Damaris Gomez, which I think is going to be my favourite tune of the summer, called Long Gone. Well, I don't know about you, but I think that is absolutely gorgeous. It's brand new, hot off the press from Damaris Gomez. It's called Long Gone, and it's going to be part of the UCB1 playlist throughout June, and I can't wait to play that. Such a beautiful Brazilian feel to that. Just such an uplifting song, isn't it? Damaris, of course, is a member of the band Sether as well. We're expecting some new music from them in the not-too-distant future. We'll take a look at some new releases a little bit later on, but right now this is a bit of a classic, certainly recalling Motown styles from Holland. This one features Weatherman. It's called Aren't We All?

That is the ambient mix of Lay Your Troubles Down. It's Held by Trees, featuring Martin Smith and Salt of the Sound. It's very nearly 20 past eight. Let's take a look at the new releases that have come out this weekend. There's quite a few to mention. There's one album, and there's a new one from Cochrane & Co. called Runs in the Blood. And there's an EP from Megan Tibbetts, a very, very talented up-and-coming artist. That EP is called Better Things. All the rest are singles. Jordan St. Cyr's new one out yesterday was Every Reason to Believe. Benjamin William Hastings released a new single with Aidan King called Happy to Be Here. Rachel DeLong, always thought-provoking music from her. Confessions of a Church Kid is her new single out yesterday. Stephen Stanley released a new single with Colton Dixon called Idols. A new Ren Collective one is called Evergreen. Lloyd Nix, new single out yesterday called We Won't. Gable and Price and Friends, Looking for You, the title of their new one. Megan Woods with Heaven Down Here was out yesterday. And finally, Gracie Binion with John Wilds, their new one out on BEC, was Show Me Your Face. Those are your new releases. Let's get back to something a little bit older now.

8 wonderful minutes of Adam Again, the band from California, one of the bands that sort of grew up around the same time as the 77s from Southern California, and that is from their 1988 album 10 Songs by Adam Again. Probably their best known, and that was a song called Beat Peculiar. It's Saturday night with Steve. Here's some Switchfoot.

every style of music covered on Saturday Night with Steve. There is Voter and Stay Wild. And before that, Switchfoot with Interrobang. Look out for their new album coming in just a few weeks' time, actually. Going to play some music now from Ukraine. We love to give you a chance to hear Christian music from Ukraine. It helps us to focus our prayers and remember our brothers and sisters in Ukraine, still under attack from the Russian Federation, defending themselves stoutly and heroically. And some of these artists are still in Ukraine. Some are not. Some are fighting for their country. This is a lady called Darina Kochanji, and the English translation of this one is I Need You.

Recorded back in 1973 on a beach in California, Bryn Howarth, and that is a beautiful song called Anywhere You Want to Be. Certainly one of my favourites. I could listen to that all day, that one. This is Saturday Night with Steve. Still to come, we've got some Eden Burning for you, but right now some more brand new music. And this is another absolutely superb song from Citizen Way. This one features John and Jamie. It's called Let the Church Say Amen. And the good news is it's going to be on our UCB One playlist for June. They're having way too much fun on that, aren't they? Citizen Way featuring John and Jamie. Loving that song called Let the Church Say Amen, and that will be on our June playlist here on UCB One. Coming up now, we're going to bring you some music by a band called Eden Burning. Very popular band. They were from Cheltenham, and they were very active in the late 80s and up to the mid-90s, really. They originally met as members of Charlton King's Baptist Church in the Cheltenham area and released a number of albums. A very, very popular live band they were, actually. This is from their 1994 album, Mirth and Matter. It's called Dependence Day.

0: They had such a cult following. They were one of the most popular live UK Christian bands at the time. That's Eden Burning, and that one's called Dependence Day from 1994, an album called Mirth and Matter. We've got Elissa Figueroa coming up in just a moment.
1: This is Salam. I served the Lord in the Middle East with Help the Persecuted at http.org/UCB. Christian converts in this region first come to faith. They encounter a life-threatening dilemma. Do they tell their family and friends about the invaluable treasure they've just found, or do they keep it for themselves? Sharing their faith could result in ostracism or abuse from their family, loss of livelihood, threats, torture, or even death. The why of sharing Christ is understood, but our persecuted brothers and sisters need the Spirit's guidance in the when and how. Join us in praying that the Lord makes these new Christians as wise as serpents and innocent as doves, faithfully sharing the gospel

The very talented Elissa Figueroa, that is Here in the Moment. Saturday night with Steve. We're just coming up to the first news break of the show at 9. Coming up after that, we've got some great instrumental music on the way from Dan Huff. We've got some music from the archives from Israel Houghton and from The Gentlemen. And we'll be going back to the mid-80s with a band called The English Band, which has connections with Paul McCartney. Find out more after 9.

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1: From the Sky News Centre at 9, Arsenal have suffered heartbreak, narrowly missing out on the double. They've lost 4-3 on penalties to Paris Saint-Germain in the final of the Champions League. The Premier League holders finished 1-1 against the holders after extra time in Budapest. These fans were watching.
2: Looking at the stats, they play better than us.
3: We had moments.
4: I'm heartbroken. I think we should have had a pen earlier on, but I still love this club.
1: Arsenal! Meanwhile, Arne Slot has been fired as Liverpool head coach after a pre-season review. The Dutchman won the Premier League title only a year ago, but saw his team slump to fifth this season, 25 points behind champions Arsenal. There are fresh concerns about border check holdups at European airports. It's prompted Wizz Air's UK boss to urge passengers to arrive at terminals at least 3 hours before flying home. The new entry-exit system involves fingerprint and facial scanning. Sean Tipton from the Travel Association ABTA says Yvonne Moynihan's comments do seem sensible.
5: I think she's clearly taking a better safe than sorry approach, because obviously we are about to enter the busiest time of year. There will be, I'm not exaggerating, millions of British families heading off to Europe. There have been individual problems at certain times today at certain airports, which have caused problems.
1: A teenage girl has died in hospital days after getting into trouble on Formby Beach on Merseyside. The 15-year-old's the 11th young person to lose their life in open water during the hot weather. A 36-year-old man's been arrested on suspicion of the murder of a pensioner in Cornwall. A woman in her 80s was found in a property near Helston just after midnight yesterday. Scotland's Billy Gilmour has been ruled out of the World Cup after suffering a knee injury in their 4-1 win over Curaçao. The Napoli defender was forced off in the first half at Hampden Park. And Wigan have clinched a record-extending 22nd Rugby League Challenge Cup title with a comfortable 40-10 victory over Hull KR. The Warriors ran in 7 tries against the holders in the final at Wembley. That's the latest. I'm Stevie Shillinglaw.
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6: For if you forgive other people when they sin against you, your heavenly Father will also forgive you. Matthew chapter 6, verse 14.

So this is Saturday Nights with Steve, the show that plays you music you won't hear anywhere else on UCB1. Old music, new music, weird music, but all made by artists who are Christians. And coming up in this hour, we've got some great instrumental music from Dan Huff. We've got some New World Sun. We've got the Joe English Band, or the English Bands, as they were also known, some Tree 63, and also a beautiful song from Ray to play for you. So all of those are coming up in just this hour. Coming up now, it's the brand new single from Vanessa Ferrero's album, Days Before. Now, this album so far has only been released to individual people on mail order, but it is going to come out with a full release streaming very soon. And this is the first, this is the second, of two songs that have been made available to stream from the album. Brand new one is called Sunlight.

Brand new single from Vanessa Ferrero. It's called Sunlight. This is Steve Best here with Saturday Night with Steve. And we're going to play you another cover version now. We do love to do these. And this is a sort of combination of Mike Rowe from the 77s with Danny Doherty from The Choir. They formed a band together called Kerosene Halo. And a lot of it was quite bluesy, but they also brought in a few covers of personal favourites of theirs. And this is a cover of a track by the wonderful Liverpool band Echo and the Bunnymen. Possibly the song for which the Bunnymen are best known as well. This is a great live version of Bring On the Dancing Horses.

one of the great session guitars of the 80s and 90s, plus producer of recent albums from Keith Urban, a multi-talented chap by the name of Dan Huff. That's from his first solo instrumental album that came out last year. That particular song is called Dixie Jive. And before that, great live version of Bring On The Dancing Horses, the Echo and the Bunnymen classic. Kerosene Halo, the name of that band. Coming up now, a band from Sheffield who were around up until the mid-2010s, I suppose. They certainly were still around in 2013 because they appeared on Radio 2's Dermot O'Leary show, but I don't think they're doing too much now. However, they were a great band and we thoroughly enjoyed playing them on UCB1. This is The Gentlemen with We Can Have a Disco.

0: Another excellent cover, this time from New World Sun, who are going to be at Big Church Festival. Who knows, they might even do this when they're there at the end of August. That was a cover of the U2 song Love Rescue Me, which appears on the Rattle and Hum album. It was co-written and co-performed with Bob Dylan on the original, and I do like what New World Sun have done to it. It's a really nice version. This is Steve Best here with Saturday Night with Steve, the show that plays you music you won't hear anywhere else on UCB1. Coming up next, Ali Minju.
1: Hi, Becky Murray here. I've got a quick question for you today. How could we live our lives so full of ourselves and our own interests when we serve a God who emptied himself for us? Jesus could have considered it bad for the King of Kings image to be born into a stable, born to a humble, poor couple, under a cloud of speculation at that. His innocent virgin mum, under the eyes of serious doubters, would have been labelled with all kinds of scandalous accusations. And that is how Jesus, the Son of God, chose to reveal himself to mankind. He did the exact same thing when he travelled into Jerusalem. Any normal king would have rode him triumphantly on a horse or in a carriage. But Jesus, he uses a borrowed donkey. It's time to get our hands dirty today and learn how to serve and wash feet again.

You would know, wouldn't you? That was from the 80s. You just know from everything, really. The sound of the drums, the synths and everything. That's a band called The English Band, who were put together by Joe English. Now, he was a long-time drummer with Paul McCartney's band Wings. He was also a Christian, and he put together The English Band not that long after he left Wings. And that's the title track of a 1985 album called What You Need. Now, sadly, Joe had to retire due to issues with his hands, but he's still very active in his local church, which is good news. But good song, that. What You Need, the title of that.

The band who started off in South Africa then moved to the States. They were called Tree 63. They've actually returned recently with some new music, hoping that's going to lead to something else, but as yet it hasn't. However, that's taken you back a few years with Foolishness. And before that, Sun Haze, latest one from them is called Redeemed. It's Steve Best here with Saturday Night with Steve. And this is a very special song from Ray's album, This Music May Contain Hope. And I've said it before when I've played the song on this show, but her shows, and she's just finished a major tour of the States, actually, this was really a healing moment because she's been through the kind of things that she talks about in this song. And she knows that people in the audience are hurting too. And she really does turn it into a moment of healing. And it's quite a powerful moment in her live shows. And she does have a faith, of course. And she really taps into it here. This is Ray, and the song's called I Know You're Hurting.

New artist to UCB, well, not a new song, though. It's about 4 or 5 years old. His name is Eklektos. That's what he's known as. And the song is called Inhale. We're just approaching the news at 10 o'clock now. Coming up after that, we've got some more live music, this time from Split Level. We've got some 77, some Techno Twins, and the brilliant Young Oceans for you. So make sure you keep it right here.

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1: From the Sky News Centre at 10, more sport in a moment, but first, Arsenal's hopes of winning the Champions League for the first time have been dashed. They were beaten by holders Paris Saint-Germain 4-3 on penalties when the final had finished 1-1. The North Londoners will still parade their Premier League trophy tomorrow. Our correspondent Barnaby Papadopoulos is at the Emirates.
2: There is absolutely no chance that the celebrations tomorrow will be in any way muted. They have come out of the stadium, they are still cheering, chanting, they're waving their flags with pride. You can hear them behind me. They might not be champions of Europe, but they are champions of England.
1: Meanwhile, Arne Slot's been sacked as Liverpool head coach. The club won the Premier League a year ago, but finished fifth this time. British holidaymakers are being urged to arrive at European airports 3 hours before their flight home. That's the warning from Wizz Air's UK boss because of expected lengthy queues caused by new border checks. As of last month, travellers from outside the EU must register fingerprints under the entry-exit system. Travel expert Simon Calder says it's not straightforward.
3: First of all, it's fine if you've got cabin baggage only. If you're checking in bags, that's a little bit tricky because quite often the check-in doesn't open until a couple of hours before the flight. It's a really serious issue for a lot of people. Very, very patchy.
1: The number of people who've died after getting into difficulties in water during the heat wave has risen to 14. A 19-year-old who'd been at a lake in Nottinghamshire died after being taken to hospital. Scotland's Billy Gilmour has been ruled out of the World Cup after suffering a knee injury in their 4-1 win over Curaçao. The Napoli midfielder was forced off in the first half at Hampden Park. And Wigan have clinched a record-extending 22nd Rugby League Challenge Cup title with a comfortable 40-10 victory over Hull KR. The Warriors ran in 7 tries in the final at Wembley. That's the latest. I'm Laura Safe.
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feels so good in the house tonight, doesn't it? We are so excited to be here. Man, I know that life on this side of heaven can be really difficult sometimes. So I don't know what you're walking through right now, what you may be carrying, but I just pray that you would be able to lay it down at the foot of the cross tonight and let God sing life back into your heart. Let him love on you. I love that scripture that says, nothing can separate us from the love of God. No mountain, no valley, nothing in all creation could ever separate.

Saturday night with Steve, and welcome to our final hour. Tonight, we've got music in this hour from 77s, the Techno Twins, and some new music from Kenta Didachi, which we've been playing quite a lot here on this particular programme because we absolutely love it. But first, we're going to play you a cover from Split Level, the Irish band formed by Adrian Thompson. And this is a great cover of the Lone Justice track, I Found Love.

They were such a great live band. They're called Split Level, and that one is a cover of the Lone Justice classic, I Found Love. That's Maria McKee's first band, of course. This is Saturday Night with Steve. Don't forget, if you're enjoying the music and you would like to hear a particular song again, just tell me about it. You can get a list of what's playing over at the UCB Player app as soon as the show finishes. And yeah, drop me a line, steve@ucb.co.uk, and I'll do my best to play it. Or maybe there's something you'd like to hear, and you're just wondering whether perchance I might have it. Well, you never know. Anything's possible on this programme, pretty much anything. I'm going to play you something now from the late 70s. This is the band that really became the Techno Twins, which you're going to be hearing a little later on this hour. This is a band called Ritz. And they went through a whole load of different iterations of their name. They were famous names, Ritz, the Techno Orchestra later on. Casualties was another name. But this is when they were called Ritz, and this is one called Drive Away.

One of four recent single releases from Oli, the band from Washington State, Olympia, Washington. And that was called Magic. Before that, from 1979, it was the B-side to their Night Nurse single, the band called Ritz, and that was a song called Drive Away. Still to come, we have Techno Twins, which is what Ritz developed into, some really great post-rock from Young Oceans, and right now, no programme is complete without 77s.

just beautiful. I could play that again and again, back to back all night. Jonathan Allen Wright featuring Bond Servant and Lake Michigan. And it was 77s with Alone Together from their Drowning with Land in Sight album before that. Going to take you back now to 1982. Now, we played you some Ritz earlier on. And the band that they eventually became was called the Techno Twins. Eventually, they were the Techno Orchestra. Then they were the Techno Twins. Then they became the Technos. It was Steve Fairney and Bev Sage by this point. And this is a track from their 1982 album, Techno Nostalgia, called Angels of Mercy.

Saturday Night with Steve, the programme that plays you music you won't hear anywhere else on UCB One. That is Capital King's new one called Get Lifted. Still to come, we've got the brilliant Japanese artist Kenta Didachi to play for you. But right now, this is something from an EP that came out early this year from Young Oceans. It was called Music for After Amen. Some really delicious post-rock on here. This is Until Now.

That is going to be a future record of the week here on UCB One. Spoiler alert from Kenta Didachi, a Japanese artist who spent a lot of time working in the States, hence the English. Just a great song called Pickup Truck. Really, really good stuff. This is Saturday Night with Steve. We are very nearly out of time, actually. Just got time to squeeze in a couple more. Going to play this one, the new one from Armour & More.

0: That's Armour Amour with Sparrow here on Saturday Night with Steve. Just a word about a future edition of the show in July. We're going to be showcasing some gospel music in one of our July shows. So make sure you stay tuned throughout the summer because we've got some very interesting stuff on the way for you then. We're going to be closing things up very, very shortly. But first, Gaynor wants to speak to us.
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0: Well, that is just about going to do it for us on Saturday Night with Steve this week. We are going to be back, of course, next Saturday at 8 p.m. In the meantime, as soon as this programme finishes in a few minutes, it will be available to stream at the UCB Player app. And of course, if there's anything you'd like me to play for you again, all you need to do is drop me a line at any time by email. It's steve@ucb.co.uk. Have a great week. I'll see you next Saturday. Woke up.

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1: From the Sky News Centre at 11, Arsenal's attempt to win the Champions League for the first time ended in disappointment after a penalty shootout defeat to Paris Saint-Germain. The Premier League winners lost 4-3 on spot kicks after the final ended 1-1 in Budapest. Boss Mikel Arteta says it's painful.
2: When you are so close in the competition and you are a few penalty kickouts away from winning the biggest football club competition, that's the way we should feel.
1: Despite the loss, the North Londoners will still parade their Premier League trophy tomorrow. More sport in a moment, but first there are fresh concerns about border check holdups at European airports. It's prompted Wizz Air's UK boss to urge passengers to arrive at terminals at least 3 hours before flying home. The new entry-exit system involves fingerprint and facial scanning. Sean Tipton from the Travel Association ABTA says Yvonne Moynihan's comments seem sensible.
3: I think she's clearly taking a better safe than sorry approach, because obviously we are about to enter the busiest time of year. There will be, I'm not exaggerating, millions of British families heading off to Europe. There have been individual problems at certain times today at certain airports, which have caused problems.
1: A 15-year-old girl's among 14 people who've died after going into water during the recent hot weather. She got into difficulty on Formby Beach in Merseyside on Bank Holiday Monday. Sport, and Arne Slot's been fired as Liverpool head coach after a pre-season review. The Dutchman won the Premier League in his first season in charge, but this time he could only manage fifth place. Scotland's Billy Gilmore's been ruled out of the World Cup. He picked up a knee injury in their 4-1 win over Curaçao at Hampden Park. And Wigan scored 7 tries as they cruised to a 40-10 victory over Hull KR in Rugby League's Challenge Cup final at Wembley. The Warriors claimed their first silverware since 2024. That's the latest. I'm Laura Safe.
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4: This is the confidence we have in approaching God, that if we ask anything according to his will, he hears us. 1 John 5:14.

Hi, my name is Chip Kowalsing, and alongside my wife, Sarah, we lead Harvest City Church in Leicester. You know, the world is in a dark place, and it's getting darker by the minute. Everywhere you look, there is bad news and terrible things are happening. But we have hope. As believers, we have hope that God, through the Holy Spirit, would help us overcome whatever we face, no matter how difficult or, boy, even how depressing. God would help us through every troubled times. God's word reminds us that He is greater than anything, and He's certainly greater than anyone. His power is never ending and on hand exactly the moment we need it. Nothing or no one can delay or stop God's word from coming to pass in our lives. And He is still God who sits on the throne.

Hi, I'm Martin Dunkley, pastor of Tees Valley Community Church. In John 4, verses 49 to 50, a royal official came to Jesus distressed and anxious and said, "Sir, come down before my child dies." "Go," Jesus replied, "your son will live." The man took Jesus at his word and departed. I can often find myself distressed and anxious over various issues and situations in life. Like the official, I come prayerfully within those situations and present my request to Jesus. But I've learned over the years that departing from the anxiety of the situation not only involves praying, it involves taking Jesus at his word. Believe in what Jesus has said to us, believe in his word, believe in his promises, believe in what scripture says. It's often only then that we can depart from the anxiety associated with the situation. And my experience is, time and time again, it happens just as Jesus said it would.

pearly gates. But we're all walking, small talking, mingling. I already know what I'm gonna say. When we all trade stories of what we did with our lives, I won't say that I played music or could sing. When it's my turn, I think I'll smile. Say I was

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1: From the Sky News Centre at midnight, Arsenal have suffered heartbreak, narrowly missing out on securing the double. They've lost 4-3 on penalties to Paris Saint-Germain in the final of the Champions League. The Premier League winners finished 1-1 against the holders after extra time in Budapest. These fans were watching.
2: Looking at the stats, they play better than us.
3: We had moments.
4: I'm heartbroken. I think we should have had a pen earlier on, but I still love this club.
5: Arsenal!
1: More sport in a moment, but first, British holidaymakers are being urged to arrive at European airports 3 hours before their flight home. The UK boss of Wizz Air says new border checks are expected to cause long queues. Travel expert Simon Calder says the entry-exit system, which involves fingerprints being taken, has already been causing problems in Italy.
6: We've seen people left behind by EasyJet at Milan Linate and by Ryanair at Milan Bergamo. On the other hand, Greece has said we are going to suspend all biometric checks for British people. We will simply let them in just by having a quick look at their passport.
1: The body of a man in his 40s has been found by a rescue team in a stretch of water in Norfolk. Emergency services were called to an area of the River Yare at Sirlingham yesterday after reports of concern for his safety. His death's being treated as unexplained but not believed to be suspicious. A teenager has been remanded in custody, charged with murdering a 15-year-old boy in northeast London. Police were called to Hackney on Monday night to reports of a fight which spilled out of a house party. Sport, and Liverpool are looking for a new head coach after sacking Arne Slot just 12 months after winning the Premier League. They finished fifth and failed to win a trophy this season. Scotland's Billy Gilmore has been ruled out of the World Cup after he suffered a knee injury in their 4-1 win over Curaçao. That's the latest. I'm Laura Safe.
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1: Today, God is with you. To have a personal relationship with someone, there must be two-way communication. Even the most uncommunicative spouse has to grunt every once in a while, or it isn't a marriage, it's a monologue. So the Lord being with you and you being with the Lord takes place primarily in your mind. Two people may occupy the same room, but if one of them is sleeping or engrossed in television, they're not really with each other. There must be interactive awareness. Now, as human beings, we don't have direct access to each other's thoughts. We can use words, human touch, or hand gestures to guide another person's thoughts. But God is infinite rather than finite, so He is able to guide our thoughts directly. He can speak to us through scripture or through the words of another person, but He can also plant His thoughts directly into our minds. 1 Corinthians 2 verse 16 tells us we have the mind of Christ. And this can happen anytime, anywhere. So your mind is your meeting place with God. There's much about God speaking to you that's a mystery. There are no formulas. You cannot control God's communication with you. You cannot force Him to speak by being more pious or more sincere or by working hard. In John 3 verse 8, Jesus told Nicodemus, "The wind blows where it wishes, and you hear the sound of it but cannot tell where it comes from and where it goes. So is everyone who is born of the Spirit." This much you can be certain of today. God is with you, and He will speak to you if you take the time to listen.

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1: From the Sky News Centre at 1, Arsenal's hopes of winning the Champions League for the first time have been dashed. They were beaten by holders Paris Saint-Germain 4-3 on penalties last night when the final in Budapest had finished 1-1 after extra time. The North Londoners will still parade their Premier League trophy later. Our reporter Barnaby Papadopoulos was with fans outside the Emirates.
2: There is absolutely no chance that the celebrations tomorrow will be in any way muted. They have come out of the stadium, they are still cheering, chanting, they're waving their flags with pride. You can hear them behind me. They might not be champions of Europe, but they are champions of England.
1: More sport in a moment, but first, there are fresh concerns about border check hold-ups at European airports. It's prompted Wizz Air's UK boss to urge passengers to arrive at terminals at least 3 hours before flying home. The new entry-exit system involves fingerprint and facial scanning. Sean Tipton from the Travel Association ABTA says Yvonne Moynihan's comments seem sensible.
3: I think she's clearly taking a better safe than sorry approach, because obviously we are about to enter the busiest time of year. There will be, I'm not exaggerating, millions of British families heading off to Europe. There have been individual problems at certain times today at certain airports, which have caused problems.
1: The number of people who've died after getting into difficulties in water during the heat wave has risen to 14. A 19-year-old who'd been at Balderton Lake in Nottinghamshire on Thursday died after going to hospital. Rescuers have pulled 4 people out of a flooded cave in Laos as they continue searching for 2 others. They'd been trapped for 10 days after going into the area to search for gold. Sport, and Arne Slot's been fired as Liverpool head coach. He won the Premier League in his first season in charge, but this time he could only manage 5th place. And Wigan cruised to a 40-10 victory over Hull KR in Rugby League's Challenge Cup final at Wembley. The Warriors claimed their first silverware since 2024. That's the latest. I'm Laura Safe.
0: Words from the Bible on UCB One.
4: Religion that God our Father accepts as pure and faultless is this: to look after orphans and widows in their distress and to keep oneself from being polluted by the world. James 1:27.